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0: 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Welcome to this week's edition of the Smiles Show and Podcast Smiles. Join our host, Jimmy Smiles, as we connect virtually. And now, here's Jimmy.
1: And here I am already connecting virtually again because it's that time of the day and time of the week again. In fact, I am recording this outside of my regular date and time, but most of you will still be hearing it at your regular listening day and time. Funny how that works. So it gives me the added convenience of being able to record these shows sometimes outside of my regular operating hours, for what it's worth. And that kind of works out well for me. I know a lot of you out there, students especially, and others as well, know how it is when you get a really busy schedule. And sometimes you have to start moving things around. And it feels like a game of chess, right? Or I don't know, maybe those games where you had to move like one piece of furniture and then you had to move another piece of furniture without moving something else. I don't know. It just gets very convoluted. And what I do know is I'm happy to be with you here on the Smile Show. That I do know. It's always a lot of fun. This is a public affairs program where basically we look at all kinds of things under the umbrella of public affairs. And if you listened to the Smile Show last week, of course, it was the annual Welcome to Davis, Welcome to UC Davis edition of the show. Always one of my favorite shows of the year. But it's funny because there are so many other shows I like too. So even though that might have been my favorite, this is probably maybe my second favorite, the one right afterwards. What can I say, right? Gotta have some fun here with it. That's really what it's all about. So first of all, I hope the fall quarter is going well for the students so far at UC Davis. I hope all the new staff and faculty and also visitors to Davis are acclimating and getting all situated well into this place that many of us call home. Many of us work here and many of us recreate here as well. All kinds of good opportunities for living and doing and being in the city and campus at Davis and UC Davis. All right. So as I get started again, public affairs is a little bit of everything and anything. This week's show is a good example of that. I will be presenting some local community news and stories and so forth. I will also be giving an update. I have something this year I call the Library Challenge, which focus on different aspects of libraries, public libraries, school libraries, history of libraries, librarians, all that kind of fun stuff. This week on my library challenge, I'm actually going to be doing a little book review. So the library challenge also includes some literary reviews and books and things like that. So if it's related to books or reading or literacy in some way, that's what my library challenge is all about. And then I will also get into some of my topics of the week here on the Smile Show. I've got some transportation topics. I also have a topic about music, which is kind of fun. And then also some fun things to do as we get into the autumnal season. Hard to believe that we're already going to be in the autumnal season when you all hear this particular edition of the Smile Show. So there we go. So as I'm getting started here, first of all, let me do the standard disclaimer. The views and opinions you hear each week on the Smile Show reflect those of myself and of any authors of articles I share and any guests I interview. And the views and opinions do not necessarily reflect the views and opinions of KDVS or the University of California or the Regents of the University of California. And this show is being pre-recorded in September of 2026, and many of you will be hearing this show, in fact, in October of 2026, and it will be the first Friday, which will be Friday, October 3rd. Actually, no, 2nd, right? Let me double check my calendar. Yes, it will be Friday, October 2nd. There we go. I know, I always have to check my calendar, I swear. If you've been listening to the Smile Show with any regularity, this always happens. Every time I do a show and I'm thinking about a date, and I, you know, then I say, I should have the calendar closer to my recording area here, my little recording studio. And then nothing happens. And then about a month later, again, I will mention some date and I'll be back to saying the same thing. So if you are a regular to the Smile Show, you already know that's going to happen. But anyway, this show is airing on Friday, October the 2nd of 2026, 90.3 FM KDVS in Davis, the flagship station of The Smile Show and the home of The Smile Show going all the way back to September of 2016. And how happy I am to have been part of the KDVS family now for over 10 years. How cool is that? I'm starting my 11th year and still getting used to my equipment. What can I say, right? Exactly. Life is entertaining. Life is interesting. And I guess also for the uninitiated out there, I do pre-record these shows, but I do them all in one take. So you are getting the unadulterated version of Mr. Jimmy Smiles here on The Smile Show. I don't go back and edit. So what I do is what I present, and it makes it more like a real radio show. I don't want it to be so pre-recorded and so smooth that it seems like a speech, because it's not. It's all very much off the top of my head, and probably most of you could probably figure that out pretty easily, right? Exactly. All right. So all that being said, though, welcome aboard. In addition to hearing The Smile Show on 90.3 FM, KDVS and Davis, you can also catch the show anytime on the website, thesmilesshow.com. Again, that's thesmilesshow.com. 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So depending on what you're looking for, you can find past topics on there on the program log. There's also information about my music program. As I mentioned last week, I do a music program totally separate from this public affairs program, and that is primarily focusing on music from the 1970s through the 1990s. So if any of you out there are into the music of yesteryear, and that is a little bit more now than yesteryear, some of those songs are going back 50 plus years, but if your parents listen to some of that music, or you enjoy that music, or you are just someone who enjoys good music regardless of the decade in which it was first created or recorded, I encourage you to learn more about my music show as well on the smilesshow.com website. All right. All that being said, you can also follow The Smile Show on Facebook, Instagram, at Jimmy Smiles Show. At Jimmy Smiles Show. And of course, you can reach out to me the old school way. Email, the email address is jimmysmiles07@gmail.com. Again, that's jimmysmiles07@gmail.com. Always nice to hear from listeners. In fact, I like to give shout outs to listeners. In fact, right now I'm going to do a shout out to longtime listener and also friend Jeanette. Jeanette is someone I've known going back to the days of the Winters Theater Company. So I have worked with Jeanette on many plays over the years in Winters, and also regularly catch up with her and see what's going on with her and her world. And Jeanette has been a longtime listener, not only to The Smile Show, but to many programs on 90.3 FM, KDVS in Davis. So Jeanette, really cool, awesome person. And again, a big shout out to you, Jeanette, for being a fan of The Smile Show and also a fan of KDVS. Really appreciate you taking time to listen and for all the good stuff you do. So thank you so much. And of course, like I said, if any of you want to shout out, I'm happy to do that. Again, email me, jimmysmiles07@gmail.com. You can also email me if there are particular topics. Like I said, I subscribe to a gazillion email list, and so I'm always looking for more topics and so forth. But if there's something out there, especially in the community of Davis, that you think is worthy of exploring, by all means, let me know, because I want to make sure I'm covering all the topics that need to be covered. And I read quite a bit, and I'm always involved in trying to figure out what's going on. But at the same time, I also want to make sure I'm not missing anything. So if there's something out there that you think would be good to cover, by all means, let me know. All right. So all that being said, let's go ahead and get started right now with the little library challenge. And this week it is about a book review, a book called Algo Speak. And we're talking about that right here on The Smile Show with yours truly, Mr. Jimmy Smiles. All right, so Algo Speak is a book that was just copyrighted last year, back in 2025. It's by Adam Aleksic, and Adam's last name is spelled A-L-E-K-S-I-C, Aleksic. Really engaging read about how quickly new terms, slang terms, and so forth, especially those terms with younger generations, are spreading, especially these days with social media. So Algo Speak is a great book for probably parents, first of all. So if you're a parent of kids, or younger kids especially, and they're often using words, you have no idea what they mean. You don't know if they're offensive or not. You don't know if they're NSFW, not safe for work. You know, these situations come up. By all means, you can learn more by checking out this book, Algo Speak, A-L-G-O, Speak. And then basically Algo Speak is kind of like a short-term way of saying algorithms. So a lot of the language that you see online often is created by young people as a way to kind of show that they're part of a particular group, a lot of times an in-group. But sometimes slang and different terms are created also by groups that are often considered or feel like they have been ostracized. And so sometimes these words and terms are a way for them to show affinity for one another and also to kind of, you know, keep things more on the down low, as it were. So it's kind of interesting how now that we have social media, especially with, you've got things like Facebook and Instagram and TikTok and all these other, you know, ways of people communicating through social media channels. And so words much more quickly spread, not only among young people, but now among older folks. And so people who weren't necessarily the target audience of those terms start to learn them pretty quickly. And a lot of times these terms also spread globally, internationally. So words that were originally used by maybe some small, you know, group here in the U.S., maybe one part of the country, suddenly become nationwide. And before long, not only are they nationwide with young people, but now older folks know about them. Now people outside the U.S. know about them. And so these terms are constantly spreading. New words are being created a lot more quickly than they used to because of all the social media that's going on these days. Also, what's interesting is how a lot of these words were created as ways to deal with censorship issues. So the word unalive, for instance, is a way to avoid using another word. So that's kind of interesting too. So words that people, you know, maybe historically would have considered okay to use have become a little bit more forbidden or foreboding when it comes to online. And so certain words can't be used. And so some people often will come up with creative ways to say something, like, in other words, someone's no longer with us. They've passed, even like the term like passed on. So someone, you know, dies of old age and now we say they have passed on or they have passed away. We could also say now that they are unalive. So often these words are created as a way to get past any censors in these different social media groups and so forth. So the people within the group know what that word means, and it's a way to still express what they want to say without having to use the word that has been censored. So really interesting. And of course, words that get censored are interesting too, because in many cases, people might think, what's wrong with certain words that are being used? And maybe in some cases, it's not necessarily the word itself, but the way that the word could be used or the context in which the word may be used. So all that being said, though, you can learn more about this if you're interested in checking out the book Algo Speak, A-L-G-O-S-P-E-A-K, Adam Alexic. Really good book, really engaging read. And like I said, there are going to be a lot of words in there that you are going to find pretty entertaining and a lot of fun. And then, of course, some of you might ask afterwards, you know, after you've read the book, you know, that Jimmy Smiles guy, I think he might be a little cooked. And for what it's worth, that Jimmy Smiles may not have much riz. Or perhaps he does. Okay, that's my attempt at trying the Gen Z language. We will now move on with this week's edition of The Smile Show before I embarrass myself any more than I already have. That's important, right? All right. Time check here. We are about 13 minutes and 37 seconds into this week's edition with your host, Mr. Jimmy Smiles. Okay, something I've been talking about more here on The Smile Show recently, but I've not been talking about it excessively because it's been in the news so much lately, and that is artificial intelligence. My goodness, I think almost everyone I ever talk to nowadays has some sort of fatigue when it comes to artificial intelligence. And not just fatigue, but it feels like chronic fatigue, because artificial intelligence is everywhere, no matter where you go, whether you're doing something online, whether you're trying to send an email, whether you're trying to read something on your tablet, whether you're trying to do something on your computer, whether you're trying to do something with your streaming service. Artificial intelligence is here, and most likely it's here to stay. There are ways that we can minimize it in our lives, but I think most of us have come to the conclusion that the genie, the AI genie, the artificial intelligence genie, is definitely out of the bottle now. And so most likely what people are going to have to do going forward is figuring out the best way to coexist as peacefully as we can with it and try to use it in a way that benefits us without bringing negative impacts to ourselves, to our friends, to our family, and of course, to society as a whole. So there's this interesting talk coming up here in Davis, and it's a talk on preparing our kids for jobs in the AI age. So this is going to be a great talk for parents, especially if you've got young kids, because, you know, a lot of kids and students that are in college right now are thinking about, you know, what are they going to do, especially now that AI, artificial intelligence, has become so prevalent, so predominant, you know. But young kids, like kids that are still in elementary school or junior high, or maybe just getting ready to, you know, attend high school, they are dealing with a lot of the same, they'll be dealing with a lot of the same questions. Maybe they're not thinking about that so much yet because they're still fairly young, but most likely their parents are thinking about it. And so there is this talk coming up, and it will be at the Brunel Theater here in Davis, and it will be on Tuesday, October 7th from Tuesday, October the 6th from 7 to 8:30 p.m. Again, the Brunel Theater at 315 West 14th Street in Davis. And you can get tickets and learn more by visiting the website davisparentuniversity.com. Again, that's davisparentuniversity.com. And it's going to be hosted by the Davis Parent University with Anna Humanyan, and she is the executive functioning strategist and author of Getting In Is Not Enough, The New Blueprint for Success Beyond Grades, Test Scores, and College Admission. So this is actually pretty interesting because one of the news stories I've been reading, and I may talk about it more here today on the Smile Show as well, is that a lot of student scores right now, especially younger students, test scores are not so good right now. So students are not doing as well in some of the subjects standardized tests that they historically have done well. And this is not just a United States situation. Apparently, this is becoming more of a global phenomenon. So there are more young people, kindergarten through 12th grade, when they're being tested for different learning metrics and so forth, and so on standardized tests, are not scoring so high. They're scoring lower than they have in the past. And so a lot of educators are concerned, a lot of parents are concerned, and of course, even some of these young people are concerned because they're wondering how that may impact their chances for getting into college, or even if they don't go to college, how that will impact their chances for future job opportunities. So there's so much uncertainty out there right now, and especially with artificial intelligence. So again, the Davis Parent University will be hosting this talk on October the 6th from 7 to 8:30 p.m. at the Brunel Theater. Again, you can learn more and register davisparentuniversity.com. And again, the talk is with Anna Humanyan, and she is the author of Getting In Is Not Enough, The New Blueprint for Success Beyond Grades, Test Scores, and College Admission. Good stuff for sure. And I think especially with artificial intelligence, it's something that we have to learn to work with. And so it's important to be aware of it and to acknowledge it, and more importantly, find ways that we can use it in our favor. So hopefully, you know, there's been a lot of naysayers. There's been a lot of negative talk. There's been a lot of, some people may consider it fear-mongering. Some people might consider it reality. Some people might consider it both. But at the end of the day, if it's a tool that we have, then let's see what we can do to use it in a positive way. All right, so that's a talk coming up later in October. And then also something in Davis that a lot of people are going to be interested in is learning more about Measure W. And this is going to be on the November ballot. So we have another election coming up, the general election in California coming up in early November. And one of the measures that we will be voting on here in the city of Davis is Measure W. So we had the Village Farms proposal, another housing proposal, in June of this year. That one actually was narrowly defeated. A lot of people thought it wasn't going to win, but a lot of people thought it was going to be a more decided no vote. It was actually much closer than a lot of analysts had predicted. That was Measure V for Village Farms, and that would have been northwest of the corner of Covell and East Covell and Pole Line. So if you're looking at a map and you were looking at Pole Line and East Covell, it would have been the northwest corner of that intersection, that whole field area there. Would have been the Village Farms housing development. So Measure W is Willow Grove, and there's an article in the Davis site. And Davis site is another resource. I'm going to talk about a few resources here in Davis that I didn't talk about last week on the Welcome to Davis edition since I ran out of time. But one of the resources for local news articles and columns and editorials is Davis site. And that website is Davis site, which is D-A-V-I-S-I-T-E. .org, davisite.org, and there's regular election articles, ballot information. Sometimes there's information about different local and community events. Sometimes there are political posts, a little bit of anything and everything. So it's all related to things going on primarily within the city of Davis. Occasionally, Davisite may also include articles about more general things going on within Yolo County, of which Davis is a part. But there's an article here by Elaine Roberts Mooser and Dan Carson, and this is from September 19th of this year, of 2026. A win for Measure W, Willow Grove may be our last chance to preserve our direct vote on local projects. So this article basically talks about the fact that we currently have this measure in Davis that basically requires voters to approve or disapprove each housing proposal. So housing proposals can't just be agreed on by the city council. It can't just be like a majority of the members of the city council. Housing proposals have to go before the electorate here within the city of Davis to vote yay or nay. Now, there are more state initiatives and mandates coming, most likely, that will require almost all cities in California to start doing a certain amount of building of new homes to address some of the housing shortages that are happening not only here in Davis, but throughout the state of California. So some people are concerned that if a housing proposal isn't approved soon within the city of Davis, that we may end up being forced by the state of California to put in housing. And then in that case, the decisions will be made primarily by lawmakers and legislators in Sacramento and not by the folks who live and work right here in Davis. So this article is talking about the fact that if you want kind of direct, you know, participation in deciding on a housing proposal, Measure W may be one of the last chances you get to do that before the state of California potentially or theoretically could come in and then force Davis to build some housing and maybe force it to build housing where maybe some residents and maybe some city officials would prefer that it's not built, but the state deems that's the best location for their needs. So I haven't decided how I'm going to vote yes, vote yet on Measure W. I don't know if I'll vote yes or no. I haven't decided. And of course, like I told you before, the Smile Show is not a political show. So I don't generally share how I vote on issues. But what I do always encourage listeners of the Smile Show to do is get informed. So of course, when you get your ballot in the mail, if you are registered to vote here in Davis, then by all means, you'll be able to, you know, learn about and vote on Measure W and any other local Davis issues. I don't think there's a lot of other local issues this time. I think there are a few school board member options that some of us will have the opportunity to vote on, depending on what district you're in. And then also a couple of, I think the one district may not even have a opposing candidate. So I know Measure W is the one thing that Davis will have to vote on. That's the one thing I do know for sure. But I will be talking more about this as we get further into the month of October to get everybody ready for the elections coming up in early November. Now, also keep in mind that I know some of the students listening are probably still registered to vote in your home, wherever you happen to, you know, come from. So wherever you lived before you came to UC Davis. So some of you will still be able to vote in your elections for your hometown. But if you're not registered to vote specifically in Davis, you won't be able to take part in this particular election. So that's something else to keep in mind as well. And you can also learn more about voting and so forth by visiting the website. I'm going to give you the website here. I'm going to double check to make sure this is the right one because I haven't been there for a little while, but I think it is. And this is the, yes, there we go. The Secretary of State website has information about voting, and that website is sos.ca.gov. Again, that's SOS, Secretary of State, .ca.gov. You can learn more about voting there and registering and so forth for anybody who's interested in voting, and especially if you are looking to re-register, you want to register to vote here in Davis as opposed to your hometown. All right, so all that being said, now we've talked about Measure W a little bit. We've talked about artificial intelligence, talked about some of these Davis things. So let's move on now to some of the topics du jour here. Actually, no, take that back. Let's do a little rewind here because I have a few more things I wanted to talk about locally before we move on. That's right. See, this is what happens when I have all kinds of random notes here. So a little inside baseball for anybody who's interested. The way I create these shows each week is I have kind of a template. So I've got my local news template where I kind of have the local things we're talking about. I also have the library challenge where I talk about, you know, library or literacy stuff. And then I have my local news articles. But this week I have some various local news items that don't have an article associated. They're more just general tips that I wanted to talk about. So first of all, I mentioned a moment ago that the Davis site is another resource for information regarding things going on in Davis. There's also the Davis Vanguard, and that website is davisvanguard.org, davisvanguard.org. That has a lot of really interesting articles, a lot of thought-provoking articles, a fair number of editorials. There's a lot of information about things going on in Davis, but also a lot of things going on in the judicial system, a lot of things going on at the Yolo County Courthouse in Woodland. So a lot of other articles and topics. So you get some of the judicial items in there. You get some information about housing. The editor, David Greenwald, talks quite a bit about housing issues. So he'll talk quite a bit about some of the housing proposals here in Davis, including things like Measure W for Willow Grove and so forth. So Davis Vanguard is another good resource for things going on within Davis. And then the local newspaper is the Davis Enterprise, and that website is davisenterprise.com. Davisenterprise.com is another good resource for news for things going on here within Davis as well. So lots of different resources for things going on in Davis. And then a couple other resources, too, that some of you may be interested in. A couple of former publishers and editors and so forth that were involved with the Davis Enterprise have moved on and now doing their own thing, and that includes Wendy Weitzel and also Bob Dunning. So Bob Dunning does an article, a column called The Wary One, T-H-E-W-A-R-Y-O-N-E, The Wary One. So if you look up The Wary One, Bob Dunning, you'll get information and ways to subscribe. Basically, Bob Dunning has his own Substack where he talks about things going on in Davis. So he has some Davis-specific articles and columns. But he also does a lot of things about UC Davis football and about UC Davis sports in general. So if you are a fan of the Aggies, the UC Davis Aggies, especially if you're a fan of football, UC Davis football, Bob Dunning is a great resource for keeping up on all the things going on with UC Davis football. So really cool. But he also does quite a few articles about different things going on and different editorials about Davis and the state of Davis, as it were. And then Wendy Weitzel does a column, again, another Substack one, on comings and goings. So comings and goings is Wendy's article or Substack. And Wendy talks about new businesses moving into town, old businesses going out of business, businesses merging. She talks about different events going on in the community of Davis. So kind of another good way to learn more about the ins and outs of the community. Keep in mind that both Bob Dunning and Wendy Weitzel's Substack articles generally are subscription-based. There are sometimes ones where you can read them without a fee, but in both their cases, as true, I think, for most people who write for on a Substack platform. Generally speaking, this is kind of their livelihood. So this is a great way for them to make some money and also support their continued writing. So if you are somebody who really wants to support the news you are getting, by all means, you can learn more about the Wary One, Bob Dunning, and Comings and Goings by Wendy Weitzel by doing searches on their Substack columns. Good stuff for sure. All right. And then I wanted to mention, let's see here, a couple of random driving and parking things. One of the things I don't think everybody knows, especially if you are, you know, sometimes people are new to the area and they don't necessarily know all the rules. And one of the challenges for some people is they are moving from somewhere where they don't have roundabouts. And in Davis, we have roundabouts. We have roundabouts throughout the city of Davis. We also have roundabouts on the UC Davis campus. And whether you are biking in a roundabout or you are driving in a roundabout, the general rules are still the same. So when you approach a roundabout, you want to yield to the traffic already in the traffic circle or the roundabout. So traffic circle and roundabout are kind of interchangeably used for the most part. So whether it's a roundabout or a traffic circle. So when you approach the roundabout, a traffic circle, if there's someone already there, whether it's a car or bike, yield to them, let them go first. And then you veer off to the right, you go counterclockwise. And then what you want to do is, you know, make sure you make a smooth move into wherever you want to go. So if you want to make that first right or go further up and then take the second right or the third right, depending on where you're going in that traffic circle. So you always veer off to the right, you go counterclockwise, and you stay in the circle until you reach the outlet you want to leave. So you veer to the right, go counterclockwise. The reason I'm saying both counterclockwise and veer to the right is I know a lot of people nowadays don't know what counterclockwise means because they don't use analog clocks anymore. Everyone's so used to digital clocks now, you know? Exactly. I am old school, like I've told you before, and some people might just say old too, but we're not going to go there, right? Exactly. So that being said, so you veer to the right, keep right, and then you turn right on the little path that you want out of that traffic circle. So that's the important thing. Yield to the traffic already there, so don't enter until it's safe to do so, and then you make sure that you turn right at the appropriate outlet at that point. And another parking or another traffic alert here, make sure that you do not park in red zones or in front of fire hydrants. I've been out walking recently, and I've noticed several people who are parked in a red zone or in front of a fire hydrant. That's really dangerous because if there's a fire, there's a possibility that it will make it difficult for the fire personnel to safely hook up that hydrant. And in some cases, your car could be either badly damaged or destroyed as a result of you being parked in front of a fire hydrant. So to protect your property and also make it safe for the, hopefully the not need, but if there is a need for emergency personnel to pull up to that spot for a fire, then your car would be in the way. And that could cost potentially time for putting out the fire and also cause possibly irreversible damage to your vehicle. So do not park in a red zone. Do not park in front of a fire hydrant. I guess the other deterrent would be that you can also get a fairly good sized parking ticket for doing so. And so I don't know what the current parking ticket is, the cost of a parking ticket for parking in front of a fire hydrant or a red zone, but you don't want to do that. So definitely make sure that you are parking safely to ensure that you aren't going to get a ticket and also that emergency personnel have access to fire equipment, fire hydrants, really important. Also, just want to do a couple other quick notes here. If you are on campus and you notice a problem on campus, whether it's like a sprinkler that's broken, a sign that's broken, a light post that's out or a light that's burned out or whatever, you can contact the appropriate folks through facilities. So UC Davis has a facilities department that is always out and about doing good things for the campus, maintaining and updating and upgrading the existing infrastructure. You can contact them via the information on their website. Facilities.ucdavis.edu is the website. Facilities, www.ucdavis.edu. There are places on that website for contacting facilities regarding any type of service request, whether it's a problem with plumbing in one of the bathrooms on campus, or it's a problem with lights out, or other issues of safety concerns. By all means, you contact the facilities folks on campus and they will be able to create a service request ticket and then address and resolve that problem. And then if you're within the city of Davis, like downtown Davis or other parts of Davis off of the campus, and you notice a broken light or a street light or something or other problems, infrastructure issues, you can contact the Public Works Department. And Public Works Department can be reached by email at pwweb@cityofdavis.org. Again, that email address is pwweb, and that's W-E-B, at cityofdavis.org. Whenever possible, whether you're contacting facilities for issues on the UC Davis campus or the city of Davis for issues within the city of Davis, always a great idea to give as much description as possible, the physical location, the street name if you can, the name of the park, whatever the situation is. And then also, whenever possible, include a photo. A photo really does tell 1,000 words, and the more information, the better. The photo can often help the facilities folks on campus and or the public works individuals within the city of Davis to most quickly locate and address and resolve the problem that you are reporting. So really good stuff for sure. All right, time check here, about 34 and a half minutes, almost 35 minutes into this week's edition of The Smile Show with yours truly, Mr. Jimmy Smiles. Let's talk some traffic issues here now, right here on the show. Good stuff for sure. Now, this is kind of an interesting one. This is something I really hadn't thought about, and it's something that makes sense because a lot of people live near roadways and freeways and other maybe expressways and so forth, or even just busy streets within their own cities and towns that, you know, have a lot of traffic regularly driving by. And some of these roads may be, you know, sometimes 5, 6, 7 lanes wide. And you've got cars going by not only all day long, but in some cities and towns, you may have these streets that are still fairly actively traveled in the late night and overnight hours as well. And so there are studies out there and studies in terms of the health impacts of traffic noise and noise in general when it comes to one's health. And excessive noise, especially over certain decibel levels, has been linked to higher levels of cardiovascular disease. It often can cause people not to sleep as well, can cause sometimes issues like brain fog and other types of maybe pre-aging conditions and possible other concerns. But cardiovascular conditions and disease often seem to be more linked to excessive noise, excessive decibel levels when it comes to our overall physical health. So this article is from Streets Blog USA. And this website, for anybody who's studying transportation planning and or is, you know, just a transportation nerd like I am, you may find this to be a good website. Website is usa.streetsblog.org. usa.streetsblog.org. This article is by David Rojas Rueda, and David's article is from September 17th of 2026. Title of the article, Traffic Noise Kills 6,330 Americans a Year. We stopped counting in 1982. So apparently there was funding up to the year 1982 for the Environmental Protection Agency to regularly do studies and metrics and analysis on noise and how many people were negatively impacted by it. So in other words, how many people were dying as a result of excessive noise or as a contributing factor as a result of excessive noise. And so apparently even though people are still dying from excessive noise, we're not getting the reports now. So it's not something that people think about very often. It's really important. It's really interesting because this article here talks about the fact that road, rail, and aircraft noise are linked to about 6,330 premature cardiovascular deaths across the United States every year. And the article goes on to say that's because around 94.5 million Americans, or close to 1 in 3, live in places where the transportation noise runs at or above 45 decibels. So apparently people are more likely to have premature death as a result of noise impacts when it's above 50 decibels. So this is really staggering. These are sobering statistics here. Apparently, cardiovascular disease linked to transportation noise, folks can lose an average of 14.5 years from their projected lifespan. 14.5 years. So this is significant. This is not a small number. And then another 13,600 cases of type 2 diabetes a year are also attributed to the sounds of cars, trains, and planes, along with 3.3 million people whose sleep is regularly broken as a result of transportation noise. So transportation noise is something, and noise in general, like I said earlier, is something that can really negatively impact folks. And this is really good to know, because hopefully this can help, inform better decisions in the future when it comes to where housing is built. You know, there are many situations where we have airports that historically have been built away from cities, and then over time, suburban sprawl kicks in, and then we get housing and these apartments and so forth being built closer and closer to airports. And so then those folks are going to be regularly hearing noise. We also have a lot more newer housing. You see this a lot in Sacramento, but you see this a lot in other communities as well, where new housing is regularly being constructed just feet, often, you know, maybe 1,000 feet or so from freeways. Sometimes a sound wall is put up, but those sound walls, which is kind of interesting, is they don't necessarily always mitigate all the noise. Sometimes they cause the noise to be spread in other ways. So some studies I've read have even indicated and shown that sometimes the sound walls might help the, you know, houses right next to the freeway experience less noise, but then they make the houses behind those houses experience more noise. So maybe you're just displacing the problem. You're not necessarily getting rid of the noise problem. You're just, you know, kicking the can down the road. You're giving the problem, removing the problem from one person and giving it to another person. So this is a problem, to be sure. Apparently, the World Health Organization, the WHO, the World Health Organization, built guidelines on noise back in 2018. And so this article here from the USA.Streets blog by David kind of talks more about that as well. So the good news, like David is saying here, is that there are things that we can do to help mitigate the noise, in terms of looking at different types of acoustics, in terms of, you know, the types of sound walls that are being built, in terms of the types of trees or shrubs or plants that are built around freeways. They can help often soften or mitigate or reduce the noise. There's also been more research based on the types of tires being used and the type of asphalt being used. So even in terms of the roadway, we don't always think about the fact that the noise is not just coming from, people are assuming it's from cars just honking at one another, yelling at each other, or, you know, braking hard and squealing and things like that. A lot of the ongoing noise is simply from the friction of the wheels on the asphalt. And so there are different research projects out there and different companies that are working to mitigate some of that noise by creating newer technologies that can either make the asphalt or the pavement less noisy, and then also the tires, the materials used for the tires, less noisy as well. So there's things that can be done in that regard, but also looking at, you know, in the future, where are homes built? How close should we be building housing, apartments, and so forth for people? How close should it be to a freeway or to a major expressway? And this article doesn't really get into this detail, but also keep in mind that a lot of these situations, the people who are most negatively impacted by the vehicle noise and so forth, are often those who have less socioeconomic wealth. And so people who are poor or don't have as many resources or access to money in terms of being able to live in a more quiet and more peaceful location are relegated to living maybe in an apartment that is next to the freeway, because that apartment or that house is the most affordable one for them. Or perhaps they're in a situation where they are getting some sort of assistance, and the assistance is only going to permit them to live in that particular location. So there are situations that come up where, unfortunately, some of the negative health impacts can disproportionately affect people who may already be dealing with a lot of other issues in terms of financial well-being, in terms of socioeconomic well-being, and so forth. And so this is a major topic, but I think it's good that this article is written, and I think it's more important to talk about it because hopefully it can help mitigate some of the noise going forward, but then also help inform better decisions in the future about where housing is built as well as where freeways are built too. Because you think about these freeways that were built back in the 1960s and 1970s that were often cut through neighborhoods that were already dealing with a lot of poverty and so forth. And so these roads that came through just made that poverty so much worse. They basically bulldozed and steamrolled, you know, maybe communities that were still somewhat vibrant in terms of having a community, a sense of community. And now they had no sense of community because now they'd allowed freeway basically bisecting their entire community, their entire neighborhood. Again, this article about the noise and the negative impacts of noise and maybe what we can do with this information is available from Streets Blog USA. Again, that website is usa.streetsblog.org. Good stuff by David Rojas Rueda from September 17th of 2026. Now, this next article is kind of interesting because it's another transportation-related one, but this is a little bit more about public projects in general. So one of the things that comes up a lot in urban planning and transportation design is who's involved at the beginning of the conversation? What are we trying to do? You know, a lot of times there'll be talk about let's build a new pedestrian walkway or a new bike path or a new downtown plaza or whatever it is, but it's not always clear what the goal of that pedestrian plaza or that bike path is. What are the, you know, maybe people can kind of figure out the basic goal of a bike path is to get someone from point A to point B, but maybe there's a bigger, grander vision out there for that bike path or for the pedestrian plaza. Yeah, it's a place for people to, you know, gather and get together. But what's the bigger purpose? Is it so we can have monthly get-togethers with our local social service organizations? Is it a place for young people to play? Is it a place for older people to get together and socialize with other people? What are the goals of these plazas? What are the visions? What are the long-term ideas and ideals associated with these public projects? So this is another article from USA Streets Blog, and this is from Seth Lieber, and Seth's article is from September 21st of 2026, and this one is good for anybody who's involved in any type of urban planning and design. And I think I'm bringing it up because I think it's something good that we should all be aware of, and I know some of the students listening might be involved, like I said, in different types of urban and design majors. I know there's like a landscape design major. There's also that environmental policy analysis and planning major I talked about last week. I love that major. So these majors and programs where, or maybe even like civic engineering and so forth, or civil engineering, I should say, civil engineering. And so you may be involved in some of these fields where you're going to be building different things and creating different things. So these are good discussions and good kind of templates to be aware of when it comes to how the process and the project is going to be unveiled. And more importantly, who's going to be invited to talk? And more importantly, what are we going to do with their specific feedback? So this article by Seth Lieber is the five questions every community should ask itself before it debuts a new bike path or plaza, or transit route, or any other investment in public space. So these are some of the things to think about here. So some of the questions and some of the processes are start, first of all, with something called visitor readiness. And so this means, is your project ready for people to visit it? And visitor doesn't just refer to someone visiting from out of town. So visitor means anybody. So someone who lives in the community, someone visiting the community, someone who's lived in the community for 50 years, someone who has lived in the community for 15 minutes. These are all people that are going to be new to whatever it is that you're building, because whatever you're building is also new. So start with a specific promise. So, for example, if you are saying you want to build a connected waterfront, so that's not very, you know, very specific. What does connected waterfront mean? So you want to define it like you want to have a bus stop that can reach the waterfront on a continuous usable route and return after each event. So make it specific. Make it very clear to your constituents.

up with the people who depend on it. And this includes everybody. So this is include disabled residents, transit riders, nearby workers, and caregivers. So make sure that if you're building a plaza, does it account for, is it inclusive, is it accessible for everybody who will be using it? Maybe you think, well, maybe primarily, you know, it's going to be built near a elementary school. So maybe that, you know, little plaza will be used primarily by school children. That may be true, but maybe there will be certain times of the year where the school children are on vacation, on summer break or something, and perhaps that little plaza may be used by a different group. So make sure that you are getting the folks who may also be involved in the conversations early on. So again, include those residents, those riders, those nearby workers. And then also, I love this one too, compensate participation where possible. So, you know, this is one of the challenges that comes up a lot in urban planning conversations, is that a lot of these, you know, feedback sessions and forums are attended by older folks, so people who are retired. And often that's because folks who are retired may have a more flexible schedule. Now, that's a generalization. That's not always true. I acknowledge that, because I know some people who are really busy, and some people I know who are retired who are busier than I am with a full-time job. So go figure, as they say, right? So exactly. So keep in mind, though, that a lot of times these forums and these workshops are attended primarily by older folks who may have more flexible schedules. So you want to make sure that you are scheduling enough forums, and or also having virtual forums, online forums, going out to places where people might be, maybe doing a workshop at a senior center, maybe doing a workshop at the YMCA, maybe doing a workshop on the campus. Make sure that you are going to the places where you, where the people are from whom you are soliciting feedback and input and ideas. That is so very important. All right, so that's really important. Also, make sure that you have straightforward questions like, can someone find and complete the trip without a car? Do opening hours and transportation schedules actually support the activity? Where can someone rest? Where can someone find a restroom? Where can someone get help? What happens if there's conflicting information? So again, asking specific questions. Always make sure that you have questions in mind that you want people to, you know, articulate. And then also, of course, maybe ask if they have additional questions too that maybe help, you know, even inform more questions that might be necessary to address and answer. And then, of course, make sure that you record the answers in ordinary language. Separate out what has been observed from what is assumed. And that is important too. And then, of course, also how quickly you respond to those questions can also help correspond how urgent the problem is. So again, keep in mind that you are meeting with people, your constituents and so forth. More importantly, you're meeting them on their terms, on their time schedule, where possible, and if within the budget, you know, maybe compensate them somehow. And compensation doesn't necessarily have to be monetarily. It may be just some snacks, maybe some water or juice or sandwiches or granola bars or bananas, whatever. Just something to acknowledge and, you know, show gratitude for the time that they are putting into providing feedback and ideas and so forth. So this is a good article for anybody, again, who's going to be working within the public policy, but especially those folks who are going to be somehow involved in communications, implementation, outreach regarding new public project initiatives. Again, whether it's a bike path, a bike lane, a pedestrian plaza, a walkway, a new connection on a new bus line, whatever it happens to be. Again, the article is from Streets Blog USA by Seth Lieber from September 21st of 2026. Good stuff for sure. All right. So one other quick story here before I do one more about fall, and that is for anybody who likes to nerd out about music. I am a nerd about music. Like I said, on my music show, I talk about chart statistics and all that sort of thing on the regular. But for those of you who like, you know, to nerd out on music, but also love learning more about the chart statistics, like how many songs did, you know, this artist have that hit the top 10 on the Hot 100 of the Billboard charts or something like that, or you want to see, like, you know, how many artists use a certain type of instrument over the years, or artists that have used auto-tune or don't use auto-tune or whatever, there's this website, another Substack. It's called graphsaboutsongs.com, graphsaboutsongs.com. It's by Matt Bailey, and Matt's got some really interesting articles he releases on the regular
And Matt's articles are always interesting because he will show you stats and numbers.

0: and data and bar charts and pie charts and bar graphs and all that good stuff. And it's all doing and dealing with music. Sometimes he'll talk about contemporary music. Sometimes he'll have an article about all music from like the last 4 years. Other times he may dig back into the Wayback Machine and be talking about music from the 1960s or 1970s. So it is really very diverse and far ranging. And for anybody who likes a little data analysis with their music, especially with their pop music, it's worth checking out. Again, the website is graphsaboutsongs.com. Name of the author is Matt Bailey. All right, last but not least, I wanted to mention this one, and I just lost it now, but let me see if I can bring this back up here. It is, let's see here, it was fun things to do for the fall, now that we're into the autumnal equinox. So I just wanted to mention that. So for anybody looking for something fun to do right now, this is a great article from thepioneerwoman.com, thepioneerwoman.com, and this is by Lily Blomquist, and Lily's article is from September 2nd of 2026. It is 20 fun fall bucket list ideas to make the most of the season. Fall is such a great time of year. We get some of the best weather in the fall. We tend to get a lot of these days where the temperatures are mild during the day and quite cool and brisk at night and in the early mornings. So if you're looking for something fun to do, this article from the Pioneer Woman might be just what you're looking for. So let me just go over some of these briefly here. So some fun ideas include arranging a fall movie night. How cool is that? So maybe invite your friends over for maybe a Halloween movie, maybe a scary movie. I don't know, something just fun to kind of get you into the mood of the autumnal season. Other ideas include hosting a fall potluck. That's always a great way to get people to come over and hang out, and maybe each person brings a little snack and you maybe provide the main course. You know, that's always a lot of fun. Other ideas, taking a fall hike. Great time of year to get out and enjoy some of the autumnal colors. Speaking of hiking, I took a nice hike this last weekend over to Angel Island in the San Francisco Bay Area. Always a lot of fun. Round trip on the perimeter route around the island is just about 5 miles. And yes, I did the hike entirely barefoot, and I still feel some of the muscles in my feet because that is a lot further than that's not further than I usually walk, but it's got a lot of rolling hills and a lot of different ups and downs and divots and so forth. And so it's a lot different textures and sensations and definitely hills than we get here in Davis. So Angel Island in the San Francisco Bay Area, a lot of fun if you're looking for a hiking adventure. So taking a fall hike, great suggestion for this time of the year. Go apple picking, you know, go up to Apple Hill. I talked about that a few weeks ago. Apple Hill up a little bit east of the Placerville area, about 45 miles east of Sacramento. Other things, plan a leaf peeping trip. So, you know, go out specifically, especially up into the foothills in the Sierra foothills, and start looking for those great fall colors. The fall colors will really kick off in the Sierras probably about the middle of October. So a couple more weeks, maybe 2-3 weeks, you should start seeing a lot of really good colors up there. Other things to do, visit a pumpkin patch. We've got multiple pumpkin patches right here in the greater Davis area. There's one pumpkin patch right off of Highway 113. Right near the road 29 exit off of Highway 113. There's also a Cool Patch Pumpkins, which is over in Dixon. They have a cool pumpkin patch and maize, a corn maze, which is pretty cool. Attend a fall festival. There's lots of those going on right now. Watching a football game, I'm laughing at that one because I think most of you who want to watch football probably are already doing that. I know a lot of friends who are really into football, and I know we're already really into the football season. So there you go. And maybe, you know, you prefer the collegiate teams or games or the professional football, or maybe you like it all, but there's lots of football to be had. Bake pumpkin flavored treats, light a bonfire. Other suggestions, decorate your front porch. That's a great idea. Get into the spirit and also make your neighborhood look more festive. Cozy up with a fall book. I love that one. Always encouraging reading here on the Smile Show. Get lost in a corn maze. Carve pumpkins. Oh, these are all good suggestions. Step inside a haunted house. Make fall-themed crafts. Drink apple cider. Ooh, that sounds good too, right? Lots of stores around Davis do sell apple cider, and you can also heat it up, which is kind of a fun way to indulge in apple cider. Pack a fall picnic. browse a farmer's market, and then last but not least, jump in a leaf pile. How cool is that? All right. All that being said, my time is up with you on this week's edition of The Smile Show. I hope you indulge in one or more of those fun fall ideas. Again, from thepioneerwoman.com, from Jimmy Smiles, your radio guy, I appreciate you all and hope you come back again for another edition of the show next week right here with me, Jimmy Smiles. In the meantime, please take good care of yourselves and one another, and most importantly, keep on smiling. Bye for now.
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2: 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If you're here tuning in for Boom Style Radio, please hold, please hold. We'll be getting started in just a moment. 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
1: Welcome to
0: alone, but then occasionally they want some people time too, right? It all kind of works out in some interesting, weird way. All right, so I think my time here is about up. As always, I want to thank you so much for joining me this week here on The Smile Show. Again, for those of you who are new to The Smile Show, it is a weekly public affairs program every Friday at 5 p.m. right here on 90.3 FM, KDVS in Davis. 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But most importantly, I want you to have a great school year ahead. 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Most importantly, I want you all to have a lot of fun, be happy, and most importantly, keep on smiling. I'll see you again next week. Take good care. Bye for now.
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0: Davis only problem. This is a problem everywhere, unfortunately. And so the Metropolitan Transportation Commissions are looking at ways to change the infrastructure, to change the roadway design, to really make it much more multimodal, which again means accessible and welcoming to pedestrians, bicyclists, drivers, public transit users, basically everybody. And that doesn't just mean like, okay, we're going to put a line on the street and put a little bike, a silhouette of a bicyclist there. That means that bikes are supposed to share the road. That does not a bike lane make, does not a bike path make. In fact, there's a really kind of a troubling story, but actually a very illustrative one that recently took place down in Santa Monica, where there was a pickup truck that was driving aggressively in a lane that was marked for bicyclists. It had the little plastic bollards and so forth, and the truck driver was driving right through all the bollards and disregard for any safety measures that had been developed on that street. And so even with plastic bollards that are often seen as better than nothing, those really don't provide any real protection for bicyclists. A car can easily drive right into those and smash right over them. So they're more a visual or physical deterrent in the sense that they, you know, help to let drivers know, okay, you stay on this side of the road, bicyclists, you stay on this side of the road. But there was an article, and again, you can learn more about this one from santamonicanext.org, santamonicanext.org. This is by Damian Newton from August 19th of 2026. Update on 23rd Street moving road hazard. They got him. So there was an individual that was aggressively driving. It looked like it was some sort of a road rage situation. But fortunately, the Santa Monica Police Department was able to track down the individual. And I don't know exactly what happened since then, but they were able to at least hopefully address the issue and hopefully help ensure that other things like that don't happen in the future. All right. Well, speaking of the future, I think I'm going to have to keep the rest of my items and articles here for the future because my time is up with you here on this week's edition of The Smile Show. As always, I appreciate you taking time to join me here on the show. I hope you learned something new. I hope you got a few laughs. I hope you enjoyed my tree puns. And most importantly, I hope you come back again next week for the Welcome to Davis, Welcome to UC Davis edition of the show. As always, take good care of yourselves. Be happy, be well, and most importantly, keep on smiling. I'll see you later. Bye for now.
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Groundation, Foundation, Rubber Dub, you know, hip-hop mashups, dance hall to the now, and some, you know, I call it cyborg dance hall, everything from Groundation, from that all the way up. So you're going to hear always beginning of the show, Foundation, stuff like that. And then we go on up, you know, we go up to the time, come up to the time. So, yo, big up the callers. Big up the requests. I got you, my man. Just got to hold on for a second. I'm gonna do my thing. But we're going to run into some Still Pulse. Trust and believe. Great one. So, yo, keep it locked. KDBS 90.3 530-754 KDBS. You want to get at me? Get at me. Feel free, please. And I thank you guys for tuning in. Hope everything is well with you guys. You guys have full joy on your Friday. It is a nice, mild, perfect California weather right now. A little warm, but was not bad. I mean, most of us are glad that the heat's gone, but for the most part, I love summer. I don't care. I love it. You know, that's why I'm always about water. Or I'm down here in the bomb shelter in the basement in the cool, you know what I'm saying? So, yeah, anyhow, we're going to get right into some, let's see, what we're going to get into. I'm going to go with the Wailing Souls on this one right here with Jah Give Us Life, you know what I'm saying? So, let's always remember that. Let's go. Remember to give your thanks out there, you know what I mean? Whether good or bad, let's go.

All right, cool. I'm getting settled in now. Boom. Big up yourselves for rocking with me and tuning into the show. If you are a regular listener, major salute to you. Mad love, baby. So, yo, we're going to keep this thing nice and really good. I didn't even have time to go home and change the shower. I came straight from doing a tiny bit of work. Nothing big. But, you know, I'm running and just getting here on time. I had no time to spare. Big up my man Rowan for holding down the Smile Show. I appreciate him very strongly. And everybody at KDBS, one big family. And I'm going to send a large salute to all the KDBS alumni. Those that were before me, holding it down to I got here. You know what I'm saying? And so forth. Yo, come on.

You know, in reggae we call Bob Marley the king of reggae. Well, this is the prince, Dennis Brown, y'all. Come on, well, caress me, girl. You know. The first time I made eyes with you, love and affection, girl. 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This is how you get a man.

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4: Let me explain. This ugliness, this cruelty, this repulsiveness, it will all die out. And now, I cry for all that is

All right. So today's segment of Respect the Rhythm is going to be Hold On to What You Got by Dennis Brown. I can't recall if I've done, I think I've done this a long time ago when I first started doing this, but anyhow, it's a brush up time. So I'm going to redo this for you guys, for some of the new listeners and people that are tuned in. Or if you don't remember, then here we go. We're going to brush it up. And yo, great tune. Then the Sly Robbie got their hands on this one. Ugh. And that's why I thought about this one, because this is one of the, Sly and Robbie are just, there's, in life, in whatever you do, there's always going to be someone bigger and better than you in time, right? So, with that being said, when you're in a thing, and you're good, you better start making that milestone as best you can, and gain your ground and all that stuff, right? I mean, because there's someone I don't see anybody coming after these guys. No. Sly and Robbie, the Rhythm Twins, are just iconic, legendary. I mean, all across the board. This should be like Smithsonian, like the music. You know what I mean? It's got to be art. It's, man. So anyhow, Joey said last, we're going to get into this one again. This is, when you hear that bell, Respect the Rhythm. So we're going to start with the original. Dennis Brown, Hold On to What You Got. And then we'll catch on with the Betty McLeans, the Lucianos, the Horace Andes, the Junior Kelly. Well, Junior Kelly and they used the Dennis Brown. So we'll cut from the Dennis Brown to that one. And then we'll go down the line. So, yo, KDBS, yes, 90.3 right here. Every Friday, you catch this show called Boom Style Radio, you know, 6 to 8 p.m. And been holding it down for some years. Big one, man, the Griselia family, bless. Yo, and, you know, I'm tired. But you know what? I've been like this before. But I always come to you guys. I pull it out my rear and I just do it. You know what I mean? Because it is my happy place. It's one of my happy places here. I love doing this for you guys, straight up and down. I love it. I ain't going to lie to you, because I was kind of withering a little bit long time ago. It's rough. But then when I got these great phone calls from you guys in time, like my show being a ritual to you guys, like you guys look forward to, you know, it's not a lot, but it just took that one. That one, and then the people in that are held down and suspended in time calling me too and looking forward to my show or whatever. You know, then I was like, yo, Joey, slap myself, pap, pap, pap. You know what I mean? I took it more, and this is how I'm more about it. And, you know, I love you guys for that. You know, I give thanks for that strongly. And it makes me feel really good, because I was weathering away and I was getting tired. And it was just like, man, what am I? It don't feel like it's doing anything. And then, bam, you know. So, you know, not to say I weaning foot anything, but it made me step it up more. And, you know, then I

create respect the rhythm and trying to, you know, bring more to the show and building my own highlights for my show. You know what I mean? So any radio show, you want to bite the style, bite it, whatever. You know what I mean? But yeah, I create my own. That's just me, though. I always follow my own drum beat. Like some DJs always fight over the, like in the local scene, fight over the same bars to DJ at and stuff like that. But then one's got to be out the box. Think about another establishment, a place, not even a bar. Like, you know, that's just me. And yeah, so all that is inspiration and where I'm coming from. And I love everybody that tunes into the show. You know what I mean? So let's get after Joey. Dennis Brown, hold on to what you got. Run it!

out there. You know what I mean? Tax label. Sly Robbie. Dennis Brown. Hold on to what you got. Boom Style did that for you guys today. So, yo, I love you guys. Large up, everybody. And one thing to note, if you called and I didn't answer, I might have just stepped out of the room. So, feel no way. Try again, please. I don't know if anybody had called, but I'm just laying that out there. If you do call and I don't answer, please, please feel obligated. Or, you know, just go ahead and run that back again. All right, loved ones? Let's continue with the music. I'm in a good mood. Even though things are a little rough, still in a good way. I'm still good. You know what I'm saying? You got to hold your head. And no emotion. Let's go.

0: Yo, happy Friday, loved ones. 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

Road Sound. And we are say I alone big up yourself, and we are say Jiggy in the place. And we are say Fire Woman, you don't know respect to the man. Yeah, man, a King Kong there.

Now this one is an exclusive. It's a one of a kind. Well, the bag of roots sound, with enough respect to select the island. Fire woman, enough respect, you don't know. 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Raining sound in California, I don't know. Now California style, this is Pat and Tony for the bag of roots.

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6: Man, I want to large up everyone that's been putting a hand in on the helping out the Friday Night Metal Show for over 30 years. The Pirate, Malefactor, you know, Blasphemer, and the late, man, I can't even do it to Mike right now, man. The Polluter, man. I was thinking about all these things. I was just telling the, so right now there's a lot of activity going on at the studio. They got the overnight with the new upbringing DJs coming about, which is a beautiful thing. I talked to a new DJ, but he's a community member, which is like me, community member, not a student. So I love that because there's not too many of us that do that. If you want a show, get in touch with KDVS, and you could do it. You don't have to come to school here, nothing like that. 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This is a supported freeform radio for Northern California. All right? It's for everyone. Just touch down with KDVS, figure out the classes, get through the FCC things, and do some time here, put in some work, put in some not so pleasurable hours for your first shows in the first year. But you will get to something like this, you know. You can't come from my spot because it's locked. I paid my dues and got here, not just sitting on my thumbs like anybody else that has anything, right? Fair? True. So, yo, we're going to continue with this music, man. I'm having a blast. Large up all you callers out there, man. Albuquerque, everywhere. All you guys. You guys are just my man that received the Boom Style radio shirt. Love. I feel it, man. You guys are... I love it. Keep them coming. I'm good. I love it. Love it. Love it. And I'm going to continue to do my part. You know, I'm going to do what I do. And just bring that energy. This ain't no AI. This ain't folly. This ain't fake. This is the real deal, Joey G. And a.k.a. Ilone, a.k.a. Big Daddy Sim, a.k.a. You Can't Take Me Nowhere. Yo, so, you know, I just like to have fun up in mind. You know what I mean? So, it might not be for everybody, and you know, everyone loves it. So, anyhow, let's get after this right here.
7: 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And you don't know, sir, original Jewelie Shot from the sound called Bugger Roots. 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

know, being in the music or I'm nothing big, but you know, in life, like I have met or talked or linked up with artists and like, but this man right here, Pat Anthony, I had like probably the closest relationship to any other artist. Well, Rake and Joe, like my brethren too, for sure. That's my guy. But me and this guy had another relationship that was just, I mean, at the time of my life, I talked to him almost every day. And he opened some doors up for me, allowed me to bring Tonto Irie, never seen the West Coast. And he was a real easy person to bring as far and was not a headache, respectfully to art, like a lot of artists are, respectfully though. It's just business, not personal. But he really worked for me because of Pat Anthony, put me together. And just things and talk large on me. Didn't get to make it over there and see him yet. He passed, RIP, Patty Man, right around my birthday. Really, really, really heart-wrenching on me. You're like, you know. So, you know, this guy just opened some doors up for me when I first started out. Or middle, you know. And then it was like, it was dope, man. So, I love Pat Anthony. That's why, if you want to clash on some Pat Anthony, ooh. But, you know, he's... I love his Sing J style. He's great, man. He's just a great person. So I miss my dude anyhow. We're going to keep it up with, let's see what Capleton's been up to a little bit right now. We've done this one right here. I love this one. Come on.

0: Let's see what Capleton's been up to in 2026.
1: Here I come.
0: Let's go.
2: Get him on side.
1: Laughing, hey, yeah. 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
2: King

0: road, and now we are on the road. 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You know, see, this thing alone is a different mode. Anything goes, and now we are on the road. Coach it us alone, now we pumping up clone.
1: You know, I do my best week in, week out to serve you nothing but that. Thrillers, no fillers. Come on, K-Sizzler.
2: Hey, Africa's right there. London.
1: Don't it sound so sweet, y'all? 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

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The new man Case, you know, he's in New York. Yo, Sizzler, that's nice. And so Sizzler created or came out with this. This is all 2026 stuff. And I've been meaning to drop some of these files and get them out to you guys. So I minded myself to get that out there because sometimes I just get into a thing and I'm like, I'm a buzzard sometimes. You know what I'm saying? Like, I just run it. All these shows are just freestyle off my head. Just I never know what I'm gonna do. Most like this whole last season or last semester, I just went with it. You know what I mean? Just boom. And it's just the music, man. I love it. And

So if you're an MC, you might as well jump on the train, yo, because it's a big. If you know anything about reggae music, it's like Sling Ting. It blew up. Blew up. Grandmas are rapping on it. You know what I mean? Chatting lyrics on it. Grandpappies, man. The next Gully Bop about to come out on it or something. I don't know, man. Anyhow, check it out right here. If you love the classic, new stuff, just go. Sizzler.

0: So, yo, we're going to get out this one. Time's just short right now, so I want to get out this one. And there's just too much on this, you guys. So if I cut you off on that, no. I love you guys. Don't trip. So we're going to get on this thing right here, WYFL Rhythm. Everyone's on it. But it's a lot of slack, a lot of dutty. It's just the one, but it's like a club. It is hard. It's tight. If you got a sound system, you're going to hear it. But I'm going to play the Kabaka Pyramid one with Toxic. Come on, let's go.
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0: 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Yo, pussy up.
1: So, yo, that's WYF Power Rhythm. But this is Banner General, Roadrunner, man. I love this guy right here. Check it out. 2026. 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

KDVS Davis, 90.3 FM. Welcome back to Friday Night Metal. I'm DJ Tom Pontley. Been a minute since I've hosted, but I will be here pretty regularly this quarter. I believe I'll be here like every other week, unless time conflicts arise, then I won't show up. All right, but somebody else will be here. But don't worry, I'm a lock in. Today we got some good stuff. We're gonna listen to a lot of black metal. We're gonna play a track by Feral. By Feral Season, dope Cali local band.

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1: Welcome back to Friday Night Metal. I'm DJ Tom Pontley, your host for the night. I'm here with the wife.
2: Hello.
1: We're hanging out, listening to good jams, atmospheric black metal. That last track was actually a recommendation from my logic professor this quarter. That was Autumn Eternal by Panopticon off the album Autumn Eternal. And before that was a track known as The Sigil of Snags by Feral Season off their release Rotting Body in the Range of Light. Pretty good atmospheric stuff if you ask me. Fun fact, Feral Season are from Sacramento, which is quite close in terms of geography to Davis. That's awesome. All right. Got a couple of messages for y'all, and then we're just going to keep jamming out.
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I'm DJ Tone Pontley, here with my wonderful wife. We are jamming out. We just listened to some, rather typical European black metal. That last track was Instator, Weidecker by Odal off the release Geistes Unruh. Before that was Skim by Kjeld off the release Skim. And I kick things off with The Night Winds Carried Our Names by Nefandis off the release The Night Winds Carried Our Names. That's a real classic right there. Rather pretty typical, like, European second wave black metal. Although I do find it Kjeld's use of the Frisian language and mythos to be pretty interesting in their music. All right. We're going to move on to, like, not typical European black metal. We're going to listen to a track by Shibalba Itseis.

0: Hello. To whoever just called, I do have to let you know that unfortunately the song has been charted, so we cannot play it.
1: Yeah, we'll lose our license. We'll lose our educational license if we did that.
0: Just a reminder for a request that we can't play anything that hits
1: top 40 on the US Billboard 100.
0: And it charted at number 23. We're sorry.
1: Oops. Okay, we're gonna keep going.

0: KDVS Davis. C. A. T.
1: Cat.
0: Cat.
1: Cat.
0: Cat. Anyways, this is Friday Night Metal. I'm DJ Tom Pontley. My wife is answering the phone for me. How wonderful. And that track we just listened to was La Decapitación por Camazotz by Volan off the release Popolva. Class. That's like honestly the best sort of indigenous themed black metal album to come out as of late. I think it came out in 2024. Really, really dub. Actually, great album. And before that was another good one, but an older one from the early 2000s, All Hail Chalk by Xibalba Itzaiz off the release Atza. Xibalba Itzaiz. Shoutouts are callers. Shoutouts Emperor. I almost saw them live once, but I didn't because I wasn't able to get a ride to the show. It was in SF, and I was a freshman, and I was living in the dorms, so I didn't get to go. But I was offered a free ticket. It was sad when I couldn't go. Anyways, listener quest. After this message on drunk driving. Okay.
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Welcome back. We just listened to that listener request. Pretty dope. I've never heard of this artist before. Eson, by the track was Frozen Lakes on Mars by Eson off their release After. Pretty cool, like progressive stuff. Anyways, we're gonna listen to a whole brand new front. Okay. That happened. The track is from Psy, pretty cool, like black metal band from the 90s, formed in Japan. I like the release, like their release Zombie Terror. That one's pretty dope. That's a good one. Anyways, we're gonna listen to dope tunes. We're gonna listen to the latest track off the latest album by Psy.

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2: Who wants to listen to Wesley Willis?
0: Wesley Willis might be coming up. Maybe, guys. All right. Only if I'm feeling generous with y'all, okay? Only if you guys really earn it.
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2: Well.
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3: And send a video to KDVS on Instagram, okay? That's the only way that I'll play it. Anyways, that last song was I Drink Alone by Nargaroth off their release from like this year, Apocalyptic Steel. Before that was Jigoku Zoshi 2 Tokatsuji Goku by Psy off the release Goka. That's also a new album. Very good. I like Psy. They played in SAC recently. Over the summer, I think. I miss them as well. It's very sad. Anyways, we're listening to a cool track by the cool band Harvest.

0: KDVS Davis, welcome back to all my listeners. I'm DJ Tompon.
1: Wesley Willis.
0: No, I haven't received a single video of somebody shouting out Wesley Willis and what did I tell them to do? Do the devil's horns and headbang to Wesley Willis? Yeah, nobody's done that, so I can't play Wesley Willis on air yet. Hint, hint, maybe somebody should do it.
1: Hint, hint, one of the co-hosts.
0: Co-host? No, which co-host? The wife of DJ Tompani? I think the wife of DJ Tompani should do that.
1: That'd be awesome. The wife of the other DJ.
0: The wife of the other DJ. Yeah. Whoever
1: someone,
0: that is.
1: Someone a little ginger.
0: Yes, I think maybe ex-host of Friday Night Metal, DJ Nautilus should do it. Yeah, DJ Nautilus isn't with us anymore. Yep, rip.
1: Uh-oh.
0: Oh. So that last track was Ancient Goddess of Lust in Battle by Damon Lord off the release Hellfire Centuries. Before that was Pekka, Fatal Virgin by Trollfjell, off the release Old Mystical Tales from Bohemian Castles. Before that was The Lichen Draws Night, Clad in Wolfskin by Harvest, off Wolfskin Clad. I've got a message for y'all about properly behaving out in the world, and then we're going to keep listening to metal on Friday Night Metal on KDVS Davis.
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KDVS Davis, 90.3 FM. Welcome back to Friday Night Middle. Thanks to all the callers. That last song was Reaper of Christianity by Archgoat off their latest release, Lightbringer. It's a funny name. Song before that was Angelic Scourge by

0: Or is that someone buzzing to get in?
1: No. Okay.
2: Sorry, guys. We heard an alarm.
1: No, I think it's just an Amber Alert.
2: Where would an Amber Alert be playing down here?
1: I don't know. Anyways, we're gonna play a track by what is my opinion, one of the wimpier-ish black metal bands around, Opeth.

0: KDVS Davis, welcome back. That was Deliverance by Opeth. Pretty good progressive black metal-ish band. I guess they're more black metal than they are progressive. They're like a progressive-ish black metal band. I don't know. That's doing too much. I don't know why I said all that. I have a wimpy-ish track of myself. Of my own. Desert of Absurdity by Ms. Moore coming right up on Friday Night Metal, KDVS Davis. Oh yeah, also I have a couple messages.
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0: KDVS Davis. This was Friday Night Metal. You just heard Desert of Absurdity by Ms. Moore. I'm just going to like play one more track just as the next DJ locks in and sets everything up. Thank you to everyone who listened today. And if you would like to submit your Wesley Willis headbanging video, you can do that on the KDVS Instagram. We might get a second bank cookie clicker. That's crazy. All right. This was Friday Night Metal. I was DJ Sopali with my wife. Awesome.
1: What's up?

0: happening right now? I can't believe.
1: Come on, you can't talk.
2: They're like the fish with legs. That's.

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The hour of the barbarian is now at hand. The modern barbarian, the American hour.

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This is a nice, sweet song. Miguel, how are you feeling?

Hello, you are listening to KDVS Davis. This is Live in Studio A. And I have a message for you as well. The following hour of KDVS programming may not be suitable for all audiences, as it may contain material which may be perceived as objectionable. Parental discretion is advised. The views contained in this hour may not reflect the views of KDVS, KDVS sponsors, or the University of California. Enjoy the music, if you like.

That's our surf song. We're Californians, we like going to the beach surfing. This next one's our Florida song. It's called Pantomime.

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Can we talk about sex on the air? 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This is our flipper ripoff song.

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I thought that was really funny. Cause even though she has an AT&T unlimited talk and text, she never seems to call me.

0: gears are all right. That's just the way we learn how to do it, you know? You don't know any other way.
1: You don't know if their ears are all right.
0: All right. We have a special message here for the mothers.
2: Happy month of matriarchs to all you mothers out there. I hope you ladies are having a great night. Hope you're sipping on some wine. Hope you're... I love moms.
1: We love you, moms.
2: We love you, moms.
1: We're the only
2: Happy Mother's
1: people
2: Day.
1: Whose ears we hope are okay.
2: Exactly.

Well, you asked for it. This is a Puerto Rican song. One of the famous ones by Ismael Rivera.

another song where we get real quiet. You like that?

0: Hello, you are listening to KDBS Davis, 90.3 FM. This is Live in Studio A. What you just heard right there was Madrona. Once again, I will give a disclaimer. The following hour of KDBS programming may not be suitable for all audiences, as it may contain material which may be perceived as objectionable. Parental discretion is advised. The views contained in this hour may not reflect the views of KDBS, KDBS sponsors, or the University of California. 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
3: A national survey by Sears, the WNBA, and the National Alliance of Breast Cancer Organizations found that 62% of women underestimate their chances of getting breast cancer, and 31% do not believe they will develop the disease. Women are also not talking to each other about important breast health activities like mammograms, and doctors tend to talk to women age 55 and over less about breast health than they do younger women. Because early detection is so important in saving lives, the more women support each other and the more physicians emphasize breast health activities to all women, the better the outcomes will be. The Sears WNBA Breast Health Awareness Program will exceed the $1 million mark in cumulative donations to the National Alliance of Breast Cancer Organizations.
0: Cool. 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
1: All right, so I'm the bass player, but I'm now the guitar player. Anyway, the song is called Ignacio.

This is our last one. It's called Sitting Comfortably. Thank you, KDVS, for having us. Appreciate it. We're just saying thank you. Hi, Mom.

0: Thank you.
1: That was Tastes Like TV Static. You are listening to KDVS Davis, live in Studio A. And now before I play another song, another band, I have an important disclaimer. The following hour of KDVS programming may not be suitable for all audiences, as it may contain material which may be perceived as objectionable. Parental discretion is advised. The views contained in this hour may not reflect the views of KDVS, KDVS sponsors, or the University of California.
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0: It's not copyrighted anymore. We can do it.
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0: 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Yeah. Woo. Thank you. I like to think we sound pretty good.
1: I agree. Oh.

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1: That's okay. I'm sweating in my eyeballs right now.
0: Sweater? I hardly know her.
1: So, Mark, what's the deal with airline food? Am I right?
0: Why are they flying like that?
1: You know, I don't know, dude.
0: Get them on the ground.
1: That's right.
0: I'm not eating in the air. Wait, actually, no, I am. That's why I'm there on the airline. Who's in there right now? We got this part in the song where we go AA. You guys don't need to do it, but I think it'd be fun if I looked over and you guys were saying AA.
1: Yeah.
0: AA!
1: It's like a chant, you know?
0: Yeah. Okay. We're gonna review it. All right. Okay. It's gonna go a little something like this. All right. And we'll see what happens.
1: All right. 1, 2, 1, 2, 3, 4.
0: Hey, hey! It's gonna be at that part. When I look at you guys, you'll go, hey, hey.
1: Mona already knows what's up.
0: Yeah, Mona knows what's up. I don't know if Mona actually knows what's up. We'll see what happens.
1: Yep.
0: Oh, now you're upset? Uh-oh. Time to start the song.

0: Hey, thanks for indulging in that, guys.
1: Yeah.
0: We got one last song. And I'm gonna try to not swear in it. I'ma tune up a bit.
1: Ooh.
0: I already dirtied up one of the other tracks because I forgot to say, I just said
1: Rat Jail.
0: Welcome to the Rat Den, guys. 500 likes and we'll take this rat and put him in a trap. In a glue trap.
1: Mark, that's it.

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0: All right. How's everybody doing?
1: We're holding
0: doing
1: up.
0: Okay?
2: If I was going to do another cover, I'd rather do you sit next to me, honestly. Just because I just, lyric-wise, that's the big thing. Let me, give me 2 seconds, though. I want to make sure. Thank you.

0: been expecting you.
1: The following hour of programming may not be suitable for all audiences, since it may contain material which may be perceived as objectionable. Parental discretion is advised.

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1: Church burnings and all these things are, of course, a thing that I support 100%, and it should have been done much more and will be done much more in the future. We have to remove every trace from what Christianity and the Semitic roots have to offer this world. Satanism is freedom for the individual to grow and to become the Superman. Every man who's born to be king becomes king. Every man who's born to be a slave doesn't know Satan. My only goal is to procreate Satan. The main goal in all would have to be able to remove the word Satan from every man's tongue and just become it.

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Hi, Dr. Fu was for Gravdal, developer Raise the Dead.

KDVS, Davis, 90.3 FM. I am the Blasphemer, and this is Raise the Dead. I apologize for my absence the last few weeks, but I had to take a much-needed vacation. A little bit of time up in the Tahoe National Forest with the Scarecrow and his old lady. And I came back for a night and then headed back up to Steel Canyon up at Lake Berryessa for another, pretty much the rest of my vacation. So unfortunately for you, I'm back. Been a rough week. We lost a couple legends. Of course, Kronos from Venom. I could wax on and on about how influential just to me Venom was. I thought about bringing down my Welcome to Hell picture disc, but that was back in the days when picture discs were wall hangers. They weren't really meant to be played. It sounded like crap, and after a couple of decades, it doesn't sound any better. And then, of course, we lost OG. I know there's only a few of you who know who I'm talking about, but another legend gone. Maybe some of you are coming home from Aftershock. I'm not going this year. Wasn't in the budget after vacation, and well, there wasn't a lot of bands I wanted to see, to be honest. So, well, of course, we'll start out with some Venom. KDVS, Davis, 90.3.

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I am the Blasphemer, and you are listening to Raise the Dead. Again, I apologize for my absence the last few weeks, but like I said, I had to go on vacation and expedited off up into the mountains and off to the lakes. So thanks again to DJ Brideshead and Chickpea for covering my show the last couple weeks. That was a little Fornaut into the nightly sky. That was of Jotunheim. We had some Markrim with Blutsvor, title track off of that album. We had some Master of Cruelty with the title track from Spit on the Holy Grail. And one of my new favorite bands out of Italy, Thorim Duinath, Lotman Neve, and that is also a title track. And of course, I started out the show with some Venom, 1,000 Days of Sodom, of Welcome to Hell. I could wax on and on about Venom, but Kronos just passed, so we lost another one. And again, another legend we lost, OG. And only a set of

Let's go with a little negator. Negator, however you want to pronounce it. KDBS. 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

Hell is overflowing, and Satan is sending his dead to us. Why? Because you have sex out of wedlock. You kill unborn children. You have men on man relations, same sex marriage. How do you think your God will judge you? Well, friends, now we know. When there is no more room in hell,

Satan wants you to know that. The following hour of programming may not be suitable for all audiences, since it may contain material which may be perceived as objectionable. Parental discretion is advised. The views presented in this hour do not reflect the views of KDVS, KDVS sponsors, or the University of California, Davis.

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Davis. 90.3 FM. You are listening to Raise the Dead. I am Lassimer. Wasm Castern. Through the Hyperborean Wastelands. Off the album, the Torchbearer fades. We had some leading deep 187 in the twilight of war off Perigem. And the Fundus brought us the night winds carried our names. That was the title track off of that album. We had some Chaos Invocation curses upon you from Devil, Stone, and Man. And that set started out with some Negator, Old Stigma, off of Diazin and Dersa. So yeah, I had a plan tonight. I'm trying to play like more obscure underground to the underground. But I'm sure there's some new kids and other people out there like, oh, I was into them back when

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1: 90.3 FM. That was some Fields of Agony. A mournful cacophony of Ravens off Fields of Agony. We had some Lorne Leach as night approaches off Dreams of a Forgotten Curse. Fargrove brought us Moonfrost Storms off Dimension Daemonium. That set started out with some Echoes of Gloom, Immortality Manifest from the Mind's Eternal Storm. Time's running short. Gonna go ahead and switch to another subgenre. Gonna give you a little Gormoth. KDBS. Davis.

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1: You're hearing some Ironclad.
0: Poor Lauren Cidad. Off of an Oath Undone.
1: You heard some Skyforest. Wanderer off a New Dawn.
0: Set sort of. Some Gormoth. Enchanted Forest.
1: I'm going to leave you some Nimbifer. Stay tuned for the Nugget Bucket.
0: Back next week. I promise to do a better job then. 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

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You are listening to KDVS Davis, listener-supported freeform radio from Northern California. And I am DJ Curry Gohan. This is the first show of the Nugget Bucket. We'll be switching off kind of every week between a alt-rock, emo, shoegaze kind of, like a moody, I guess a moody, yeah, alt-rock vibe to a kind of, I would go electro-pop, like experimental rap type vibe. I guess I go every 2 weeks, so after that, we'll do that. First, before we get started, though, I have to give a safe harbor disclaimer. The following hours of KDVS programming may not be suitable for all audiences, as it may contain material.

materials which may be perceived as objectionable. Parental discretion is advised. The views contained in this hour may not reflect the views of KDVS, KDVS sponsors, or the University of California. I think that's about all I have to say. We're going to get started with one of my favorite kind of new emo shoegaze artists, Robin Calloway. And I hope you enjoy. Stay tuned if you like.

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The songs you just heard were Wince by Squee from his newest album, I don't know how to say that. I might be butchering that. I really like Squee. If you've kind of been like into modern emo releases, you probably know him more as Willie Rodriguez. And I love Wet Dream by Willie Rodriguez. I think it's probably the best emo album of all time. I just don't think this guy can really miss, like, from what I've seen. Before that was Flutter by Julie. I found this song just from like a Spotify recommendation randomly, and I thought like, oh, this is like really good. I probably found it sometime last year. I think it's one of the like only good things that have came out of Spotify ever. And then the final song was, or the song before that was Sky Tamer by Robin Calloway. As I said earlier, Robin Calloway I think is like the best emo artist of this decade, or shoegaze artist, whatever one you want to put him as. Just a really unique mix of like aggressive instrumentals with his, I don't even know how to describe it. Like, I love his vocals. They're like amazing. That's off his album, I Saw an Angel in the Mirror. That full album is probably, I'm like glazing a little bit. That's probably my favorite emo album of the decade, or maybe of all time. I think we're gonna play some more emo. It should be good. Stay tuned if you'd like. This is DJ Curry Gohan. And you're listening to the

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You are listening to KDVS Davis, listener-supported freeform radio for Northern California. I'm your host, DJ Curry Gohan, and you are listening to The Nugget Booking. The song you just heard was St. Paul's Missionary Baptist Church Blues by La Despite from their album Wildlife. Before that was Bound for the Floor, Fry Local H. And before that was Price to Switch by Guns Like Girls. Finally, before that was Sewing Season, Yeah, by Brand New. I feel like all these are kind of very, I guess, I would probably use the word aggressive to describe the kind of sound of them, aggressive, like moody songs. Sewing Season, very kind of like aggressive guitar and vocals mixed in with a kind of moody but calming acoustic part that builds up to that. Guns Like Girls all around, just kind of high energy, moody guitar, aggressive vocals, aggressive guitar. Bound for the Floor, very kind of high energy, moody music. I don't have a better word to describe it, but same thing as the previous two. And finally, La Despite, I would do the same thing about that. Local H, I really only like this song from them. I found out from them from my dad, and then Guns Like Girls, a friend put me on and recommended the song to be played today, actually. La Despite, I kind of just found out on my own while looking for emo albums, and same thing with Brand New. We're going to play some more emo. We're going to keep it going for a little while. This is DJ Curry Gohan. You're listening to The Nugget Bucket. Stay tuned if you'd like.

0: Thaddeus Davis, listener-supported Freeform Radio for Northern California. The song you just heard was an ending in itself from Sleeping with Sirens from their new album. I'm pretty sure it's a title of the album itself, but I just the song we heard before that was The Ghost of You from My Chemical Romance from their album 3 Cheers for Speaking Language. Before that was I'm Low on Gas in a Leather Jacket by Pierce the Veil from their album Fly with the Sky. And finally before that was Rolling Out the Red Carpet by Hail the Sun from their album Look. Personally, I have like a weird story on how, I guess not a weird story, I have like a interesting story on how I discovered Sleeping with Sirens. I originally found out about them from the Sonic Frontier soundtrack, and then we looked at Kellen Quinn online. And I was really convinced that like it wasn't Kellen Quinn singing, because I saw like that Kellen Quinn was a guy. I was like, oh wait, like I had the right person or something. And then like I actually listened to the song, I was like, no, it's a Kellen Quinn. I don't know, I was kind of like a little bit flabbergasted. I was like, for some reason I couldn't comprehend that like a guy could sing like that, but like it's cool, it's really cool. The Ghost of You by My Chemical Romance, I think 3 Cheers is a great album. I love every single song from that album. I think I could have played one in that fast place. I just think it's one of the standouts, and for not really a particular reason, I just listen to it. Pierce the Veil, I listened to it for the first time recently, and I listened to Fly with the Sky, and I just kept finding myself coming back to I'm Low on Gas, You Need a Jacket, like every single day, multiple times a day, and that's what kind of made me play it today. And then before that was a recommendation from a friend, Rolling Out the Red Carpet from Hail the Sun. I think it's a really good song. This is one of my first times hearing it. I heard it yesterday for the first time. I think it went pretty on theme with the rest of it. Next, we're going to be playing a little more emo before we're going to start moving into a more shoegaze kind of route. But before that, I have to play some messages. Stay tuned if you'd like. You're listening to DJ Curry. This is The Nugget.
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Sorry for cutting the track early, but I was trying to say it. This will kind of send us into this set. I didn't mean to cut that out. The song you just heard was Head in the Ceiling Fan by Tidal Fight from their album Floral Green. Before that was Infinite Source from Deftones from their newest album Private Music. Before that was Stars by Hum from their album Future for an Astronaut. And before that was Train Breaks Down from their single ST. I think all these are pretty solid songs. I think besides for Train Breaks Down, they all kind of have a even. I wouldn't go so heavy on Stars with a dreamy vibe. But I feel like Tidal Fight, Hidden Sleep In is one of my favorite songs of all time. I feel like I'm barely playing it like that, but that's fine. Infinite Source I've listened to before, but it was more of a friend recommendation on this playlist. I think it's a pretty solid song, like especially now, but when I first listened to it, I never really thought much of it. Same thing with the kind of cool Private Music album, but as I hear it more and more, it goes on. Same thing with the one before, the Stars by Hum. This was also a friend recommendation, however, I do really like Stars. I listened to Hum for the first time last week, actually. And I think I've probably listened to You Prefer an Astronaut 4 times since. Yeah, I think this is one of the best, like, I don't know if you call it grunge, but I'll go ahead and call it grunge albums that you can hear. It's just really solid all the way through. I never got bored at any point. And then finally, for Train Breaks Down, I was put onto this by a friend. But I don't know, I really like the song. I've been like bumping it daily ever since I got put on. It's really like, I don't know, it definitely gets, it covers a lot of the flaws I have with Midwest emo. And you know, I feel like the whiny part of Midwest emo is what makes it good, but also can make it terrible. I feel like a good example of that is like Modern American Football, where they focus way too much on being ambient or like, I guess, deep. But you don't really have to be deep. You can just like say sad things and say in like a cool, sad way. Yeah, you're listening to the Nugget Bucket. This is DJ Corey Gerhard. Next up, we have some shoegaze, and stay tuned if you'd like.

Hello, this is KDBS Davis, listener-supported Freeform Radio for Northern California. You're listening to The Nugget Bucket. I'm your host, DJ Curry Gohan. The song you just listened to was Another Life by Sungaze from the newest album, I'm No Longer Afraid of Heights. Before that was Backwards from LSD and the Search for God's self-titled album. Before that was Blood Hail from Have a Nice Life from their album Death Consciousness. First things first, I'd like to shout out, there's a really nice listener who called in and just like thanked me for doing a good job. Shout out to you, you're the GOAT, thank you. For Sungaze, I heard them actually volunteering here at KDBS. Well, I was censoring this album and I was like, this is like really good. I've never really heard anyone talk about Sungaze before. I don't think they're too niche. I mean, kind of like niche relative to like very, very popular artists, but they still have a few hundred thousand listeners a month. They aren't that niche, but my first time hearing of them, the album opens like this, and I was like, this is like, probably, still, I'm No Longer Afraid of Heights. It's probably the best album we've heard this year still, even with Lucy Bedrock's C coming out. Before that was LSD and the Search for God. I've listened to them for a little while now. I think Backwards and Starting Over are definitely my favorite songs from this EP. I really like just like the mood of this EP in general though. I've listened to this EP a lot. I don't know. It's a very kind of raw but at the same time like maximalist vibe that I haven't really gotten from other albums, especially with songs like Starting Over. And then before that was Blood Hail by Have a Nice Life. It's like a, when I first listened to Death Consciousness, I really hated it, and then I listened to it more and more just because I was like trying to convince myself why people love this album so much, and I started to get it. Like, it's so minimalist, but it's so like great at the same time. You don't have to have a bunch of fancy pedals and guitars and things and shoegaze for it to be great and for it to really convey a like strong, powerful message and feeling. We're gonna get going with some more shoegaze. Next up is one of the most iconic shoegaze songs of all time. Stay tuned if you like. This is DJ Curry Gohan, listening to The Nugget Bucket.

Sorry to interrupt the song, but since I forgot to do it earlier, I kind of have to do it now. The following hour of KDBS programming may not be suitable for all audiences, as it may contain material which can be perceived as objectionable. Parental discretion is advised. The views contained in this hour may not reflect the views of KDBS, KDBS sponsors, or the University of California.

Hello, you've been listening to KDVS Davis, 90.3 FM, and this is your host, DJ Curry Gohan, for the show The Nugget Bucket. The song you just heard was Moonlight on the River from Mac DeMarco from his album This Old Dog. Before that was Tin Man by Feeble Little Horse from their album. I guess it's just, they just gave me the single. It's fine. It's Tin Man from the single Tin Man. Before that was When You Sleep by My Bloody Valentine from their album Loveless. I think the Tin Man's definitely kind of a little bit of an outlier in terms of like the mood of the songs. Tin Man's still a sad song. I think it kind of fit with the kind of, I guess, art rock guitar in Tin Man. I feel like it fit with the like very kind of heavy shoegaze guitar in When You Sleep, and that's why I kind of linked them together. Moonlight on the River probably is, to me, one of the saddest songs of all time, just like sonically. Lyric wise, it's like sad lyric wise, but I don't think it's anything super special lyric wise, but like sound wise, it's, I don't know, it just makes me feel like depressed. Tin Man by Feeble Little Horse. I found Feeble Little Horse because I was like listening to a Candy Claws radio on Spotify, and for some reason they were on it. And I listened to Freak the first time, and ever since then I've been a fan. Ever since then I listened to that full album. My favorite from it probably is, yeah, Tin Man. It's a great song, but that full album's great. I recommend that you go listen to it. We're going to play some, I believe, Midwest emo next, and stay tuned if you'd like. This is your host, DJ Curry Gohan, and you've been listening to The Nugget Bucket.

Hello, hello. You were listening to KDVS Davis, 90.3 FM. The song you just heard was I'm Coming Home by Sleeping with Sirens. Before that was Parked Car by Marquette. And before that was Mary by Alex G. I don't have a lot of time, so I'm just going to get right into the next and final song. This is DJ Curry Gohan signing off.

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Whether you are just waking up or if you've been awake, this is KDVS Davis 90.3 FM on your radio dial, kdvs.org online, listener-supported freeform radio for Northern California. The next 2 hours will be Kaleidoscope by me, your host, Ringtone, as we are still in safe harbor. The following hour of KDVS programming may not be suitable for all audiences, as it may contain material which may be perceived as objectionable. Parental discretion is advised. The views contained in this hour may not reflect the views of KDVS, KDVS sponsors, or the University of California. Without further ado, let's get into our first song. We are going to be playing a little bit of folk into a little bit of indie rock today.

0: fire. Okay, we can start maybe with the cement. I think we could record it, and then wherever you see it, wherever you think about it stopping, just let it go a little bit over and then cut it. You can always either add more or add less.
1: Yeah, I agree.
0: I just don't want us to be destructive in the process, so.
2: Maybe have the piano part start.

That last song you just heard was George Castarillos' Haunted Heart from In the Wee Hours. The song before that was Black Nile, by Black Nile, their song Ritual of Returning from Indigo Garden. If you didn't catch that quick chat at the top of the hour, hello, hello, hello, I am Ringtone. This is Kaleidoscope. Previously in the 6 to 8 a.m. slot two quarters last year, now in the 4 to 6 a.m. every other week. It'll be very exciting. I believe I have a Halloween morning show, which will be very exciting. Halloween on a Saturday is always an excellent, excellent time. Well, we will be playing kind of more soul folk 70s to start out, transitioning to some of my favorite modern indie rock artists. As usual, feel free to call in with songs you'd like to play, comments. I just ask that you do it while music is playing, because if I am talking, I will not be able to also pick up your call. All right, here is to a wonderful, wonderful another DJ quarter of music. Tried to make it a little more relaxing than normal because it is 4 a.m. That being said, let's start off with our first song, The Only Living Boy in New York by Simon and Garfunkel.

Hello, hello, hello. The time is currently 4:23 a.m. Saturday, October 3rd. And that last song you just heard was Certainty by Big Thief off their album Dragon New Warm Mountain, I Believe in You. The song before that was Seals and Crofts' King of Nothing from Unborn Child. The song before that was John Denver's Leaving on a Jet Plane, Greatest Hits version from John Denver's Greatest Hits. And finally, the song that started off this block was Simon and Garfunkel's The Only Living Boy in New York from Bridge Over Troubled Water. All right. I do like that song. I relate very much to the sentiment, oh, I forget the line exactly, but it's getting all the news you need from the weather. Wouldn't that be nice? And then the song after it, funnily enough, despite being on John Denver's Greatest Hits, that is Leaving on a Jet Plane, he wrote it. That version of the song never charted. A different version did. Peter, Mary, and Paul's version of Leaving on a Jet Plane, or cover that is, did chart in the US. I think it was number one on the Hot 100. You may be familiar, I believe, the song, what was it? 500 Miles. Not sure if it's original of theirs or another cover. 500 Miles by Peter, Mary, and Paul recently saw somewhat of a resurgence. I was about to say seeing it around, but I suppose because it's music, I've been hearing it around recently. Alright, I think that's all I have to say for this block. Though stay tuned, because I like to cover the weather, the word of the day, and other things I hope are of interest to people other than myself. Wait, this next block is fun. We have three songs. One of them doesn't belong to a real band. It's real music, someone composed it, but kind of in the vein of like Sugar Sugar being attributed to the Archies. This was attributed to a made-up band for a TV show. So if you'd like to play along as you listen to these next three songs, you can try and guess what song was made for a fake band. All right.

right, all right. That last song was I'll Be Around by Daryl Hall and John Oates off their album Our Kind of Soul. The song before that was Earth, Wind, and Fire's Sun Goddess, featuring special guest soloist Ramsey Lewis off the album Sun Goddess. The song before that was Matthew Slater's Jennifer Sometimes from Jennifer Sometimes Single. At the beginning of this block of music, I said one of these songs was written for a fake band. It's a real music fake band for a TV show. Put in your final guesses in 3, 2, 1 for those who guessed Jennifer Sometimes was written for a fake band. You would be correct. Recently, the folks and I have been struggling to find a show that everyone agrees on and is actually good and is not stressful to watch. And we stumbled across, oddly enough, a prequel for a British detective murder mystery series. The show Endeavor is, it's just refreshingly well made. I will say that. It takes place in 1960s Oxford and follows a young Detective Morse from the much more famous Inspector Morse TV show, but don't be put off by the fact that it's a prequel. There are 9 seasons, around 6 episodes each. If you're watching the episodes on PBS, they will have around 20 minutes plus of content cut out of them, but they're still an hour 10. So it's almost like watching a little movie. And honestly, the show is so funny. I don't know what I expected from a British, police procedural set in 1960s Oxford, but it includes such fun episodes as Great Gatsby Spoof, the one with a live tiger, the one with a band that's clearly meant to be the Beatles, but they can't put the Beatles in there, so instead we get the Wildwood from the episode Canticle, first aired in August 27, 2017. This band, unlike the Beatles, includes 5 members and a rather, well, I shan't spoil it, but, it's a police procedural. Someone dies, unfortunately. But it does make for entertaining television. Yeah. And I was rather impressed that the composer went and made a real song out of it, even though it was for, not a real band. I feel like the most famous example of that would be Sugar Sugar, which was by the Archies, aka the Archie characters from the Archie comics, but I believe that song got so popular that it charted and stuff, which is really funny. I believe it came as a cardboard record that you could cut out of your cereal box. Just a little bit of trivia for you. Alright, and a little more bit of trivia. Word of the day. This is one of my favorites. It's thematic. The Merriam-Webster, because that's where we read it from. Different people have different words of the day. The Merriam-Webster word of the day is tittle. Noun, tittle. Used chiefly in British English, it refers to a small part or amount. It is often paired with the word jot. In writing and printing on both sides of the pond, tittle often refers to a point or small sign uses a diacritical mark. The example sentence given is there is not a jot or tittle of evidence to support their claims. Very thematic for a song from a British detective show. All right, that's enough talking from me. We'll get into our next song, Wayfaring Stranger, covered by Adam Chan.

traveling through this world below. There's no sickness, toil, or danger in that bright land to which I go.

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All right, all right. That last song you just heard is the 2007 remaster of 3 AM by Matchbox 20 off their album Exile on Mainstream. The song before that was Adam Chance's Plus with the Fox and the Hound, Wayfaring Stranger, off probably a single of the same name, Wayfaring Stranger, which is in the Rude Folk Song Index. It is number 3339. Well-known American folk and gospel song, likely originating from the early 19th century. More famous cover of it would be the one by, who was it? Here we are, Johnny Cash. I'm not surprised, because it is a song that requires a lower timbre of voice. As we are nearing the top of the hour, I'd like to remind you, whether you have just woken up or are still awake, this is KDVS Davis, 90.3 FM on your radio dial, kdvs.org online, listener-supported freeform radio for Northern California. As we are still in safe harbor hours, the following hour of KDVS programming may not be suitable for all audiences, as it may contain material which may be perceived as objectionable. Parental discretion is advised. The views contained in this hour may not reflect the views of KDVS, KDVS sponsors, or the University of California. That being out of the way, we can get into some more music. It is 4:56 a.m., and this next song is Take Me Out by Franz Ferdinand.

All right, all right. That last song you just heard was The Wall by Kansas off their album Left Overture Expanded Edition. I always love a good portmanteau. Song before that was The Who's My Generation Stereo Version off the single My Generation Stereo Version Deluxe Version. And then finally, the song that started off this block was Franz Ferdinand's Take Me Out from the eponymous album, Franz Ferdinand. All right. This next hour is, wow, that is timed almost perfectly. This next hour of music will be transitioning into more of the indie rock that, more modern indie rock, that is, that some of my favorite artists, just new songs from them. Though some of them still retain that kind of folk and soul influence. Up next is a band from New Zealand. This is The Beths performing Jump Rope Gazers.

All right, all right. Shout out to my callers. Love you guys. Greatly appreciated. Hope you are having an excellent time of day, wherever non-disclosed location you are. All right. That last song you just heard was Abby Canna's The Closer from Spit, an EP. Song before that was Boys Go to Jupiter's Astronauts off Meet Me After Practice. And finally, the song that started off this block was The Beths' Jump Rope Gazers from Jump Rope Gazers. I was lucky enough to go see Boys Go to Jupiter in San Francisco recently. Abby Canna was their opener, so now in my radio show, I've reversed it, and she's the closer. Get it? Because the song is called The Closer. Anyway, it was wonderful to see them both live. Canna said The Closer was inspired by a lot of the pop punk she grew up listening to in the car on a CD. Boys Go to Jupiter has been one of my favorite bands for quite a while. Though this song I didn't have quite as much love for. I prefer their more high-energy, upbeat songs. But hearing it live was really something. A beautiful, emotional tribute. All right. As we're moving into closer to sunrise, temperature in Davis is looking like a high of 96 today. It'll reach that around 5 p.m. There's also a heat advisory out. All right, high temperatures of 94 to 100 degrees. Expected low temperatures in the mid-60s to low 70s. Widespread moderate heat risk in areas of major heat risk. This covers Sacramento and the northern San Joaquin Valleys, Delta and Carquinez Strait, and foothills. This advisory is out from 11 a.m. Saturday to 10 p.m. Wednesday. Yikes. Please stay safe out there, folks. All right, I think that's all I have to say, so we'll be getting into this next song. If you've ever felt wronged, you might try Calling to Karma, which is the title of this song by 6 Foot Blonde.

0: Complicated.
1: All right. Time is currently 5:39 a.m. And that last song you just heard was Thesaurus Rex's Excommunicated from Excommunicated single. The song before that was Mel Bryant and the Mercy Makers' Tooth Fairy, parentheses, Grin and Bear It, from the single, same name, Tooth Fairy, Grin and Bear It. Song before that was Like a Breeze by the Shambolics from Like a Breeze single. And then finally, the song that started off this block was 6 Foot Blonde's Calling to Karma from Tino's Place EP. While the weather may not be it, it is fall, or at least this is what we have for fall in Davis post the equinox. And while it may seem like the beautiful glut of summer produce is over, which it is, there are some things which are in season right now, such as apples, dates, figs, grapefruits, and pears should be in season. As for vegetables, I forget the name for the family, but things in the broccoli family, like broccoli and cauliflower and kale, are all in season, as well as varying winter squash. And actually, avocados are in season. And the wonderful thing about California is all these things are grown so close to us. So if you'd like, those are the fruits and vegetables, which should be in season right now, which hopefully means they are cheaper and tastier at the store. All right, we're going to go into some brief messages and then continue with our music. Thanks for tuning in.
2: This is Berkeley Breathed, the person responsible for Bloom County and Opus. I'm here to remind everyone that there's a lost and unloved animal waiting at your local shelter just for you. I should also add that there's a cat named Bill that I'm personally trying to place as soon as he's out of jail.
3: You can reach the Yolo County Animal Shelter at 530-668-5287 and the Yolo County SPCA at 530-758-7722.
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That last song you just heard was by the Decemberists and James Mercer, Burial Ground, off the album As It Ever Was, So It Will Be Again. The song before that was Palm of Your Hand by Bridget Calls Me Baby, off their album The Future Is Our Way Out. The song before that was Baby Blue by the Knee Highs, off their album Limnop. And finally, that song that started off this block was Sleep on My Couch by Sammy Ray and the Friends, off the single Sleep on My Couch. This song is hot off the presses, folks. Let's see, when was the single released? Honestly, I think it was this month, maybe even this week. So, you know, we keep it relevant here. All right, this is the end for Kaleidoscope, but I will be back 2 weeks from now. Up next is Buried Alive in the Blues. As our transition song, we have Skyrim by Black Nile off their album Indigo Garden. Thanks for listening.

Well, good morning, ladies and gentlemen. You are tuned to 90.3 FM KDVS in Davis, California. My name is Big Dave. The show is called Buried Alive in the Blues, and I'm here for you every Saturday morning, nearly, from 6 to 9 a.m. I was out last week, kind of on short notice. I got offered a gig playing with a good friend of mine out in Folsom, and the days are past now when I could do coherent radio on, you know, 4 hours of sleep. So big thanks to DJ Crustacean, Dr. Neculon for stepping in and covering. They are gentlemen and scholars both, and it's great to have them to rely on in the case of emergency gigs. Anyway, so this morning is it's a number of things all at once here. It's me digging into my own record collection, and in response to some technical issues at the station this last week. I was planning for this anyway, but I've been digging around one reason and another, just pulling out records from my own fairly extensive record collection. And I was dinking around in a record shop in downtown Sacramento yesterday, found something cool it's an original pressing of Lonnie Mack's first album from 1964, and that just kind of set me off in a stacks of wax direction. So that's what I'm doing today, is everything is programmed from those giant circular vinyl pizzas that have tunes on them. I think I'm going to start actually with, I realized that I had kind of a chronological setup of the career of Robin Ford in some ways, or at least up through the early 80s. Including some stuff going way back to his work with the Ford Brothers Blues Band. I'm actually going to start with the Charles Ford Blues Band, named after the father of the Ford Brothers. I'm going to get into that in just a second. I'm going to do a little bit of a cheat here, actually, in allowing the opening song to play for just another minute or two here. I thought I had that thing queued up correctly, but I don't. So talk amongst yourselves, and then we're going to get into some early days Robin Ford, along with his brothers Patrick and Mark, in the Charles Ford Blues Band in just a moment. Stick around.

Thank you. We're going to have a ball here tonight. I have a very good friend of mine in here, Shaky Jake. Let's give him a big hand. Shaky Jake, he's sitting back there. Also a gentleman, one of the first blues I heard when I was a kid. Ladies and gentlemen, let's say hello to one of the giants of the blues field, Mr. Brownie McGhee. Brownie, thank you. Can't

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I was gonna save this one for the last, but it feels too good to me right now. I'm gonna sing the blues. I'm going down home. Here's a tune that I don't like. I don't dig a damn thing about the lyrics. I don't like the title of the damn tune. I see somebody out there can relate to it. A good friend of mine back there in the back. It's called Past 40 Blues. 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

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That was something else.

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That was Pass Party.

0: There you got Memphis Charlie. That is, of course, the great Charlie Musselwhite on an album that was cut in 1983 and late 83 and early 84 and was released in 1984. That was the title track called Tell Me Where Have All the Good Times Gone. And you got two of the Ford brothers backing him up on that. You got, of course, Charlie Musselwhite on harp vocal. He even plays guitar on a track. He does that from time to time. You got Robin Ford on the guitar. You got Steve Erman on the bass, Clay Cotton on the piano, and Patrick Ford on the drums. Had three from that record. Tell Me Where Have All the Good Times Gone, and Going Away Baby, with a great instrumental to kick things off there called Stretching Out, featuring the keys, guitar, and harp, each taking a lap there. Before that, one of my favorite live records of all time, Jimmy Witherspoon and Robin Ford in 1976. The album is just called Live, or sometimes Live at the Ash Grove. Three tracks there, Times Are Getting Tough, Past 40 Blues in Kansas City, featuring that band just absolutely smoking. And then the Charles Ford Band with two tracks, Black Knight and Reconsider Baby, from the self-titled record The Charles Ford Band from Arhooly Records back in 1973? Somewhere in there, anyway. All right. So I am running way, way, way behind on the public service analysis. Let me take a short break for that. And then up next is a whole set of LPs that I picked up purely because the covers looked cool and then discovered there's some pretty great music to be found inside. More about that in just a moment. Stick around.
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0: All right, so this morning, in case you're just joining, hey, that rhymed. I am programming today entirely from big old slabs of wax from my own personal collection. Stacks and stacks of wax upon wax, ladies and gentlemen. I've got a whole bunch of stuff that is arranged in, we'll call it loose order, sort of thematically connected in bits in some ways. And then there's some stuff that's just chucked in here because it's fun. And it's, you know, fairly recent additions to the collection, and I felt like sharing, so there. The first chunk of stuff was all pretty much a material that featured Robin Ford with the Charles Ford Blues Band, Jimmy Witherspoon, Charlie Musselwhite. I even have one of his solo records, but it's from the sort of jazzy, fusion-y time period of his in the late 70s. It was just, I was not an enormous fan, I got to admit. So I'm leaving that one in the bag over there. But the next set of stuff is things that I bought just because the covers looked cool and ended up being a lot of fun, the music inside. This first one was Frank Frost with a band that was then called the Nighthawks, and the band is actually two other guys. The album's called Hey Boss Man, which was cut for Sun Records. It says Sam C. Phillips International Corporation on the back. This particular one was actually one of the ones that was sub-released by Charlie Records and Tapes in London and has made its way back to the States somehow. But regardless, so it's Frank Frost, who's probably a bit better known by his later releases with the exact same band, but they were then called the Jelly Roll Kings. The Jelly Roll Kings is him, Big Jack Johnson on guitar, and Sam Carr on the drums. It's the same lineup here, except they were Frank Frost with the Nighthawks at that point. Frank Frost was a multi-instrumentalist, probably best known for his harmonica playing, but also played keys and some guitar. He plays on keys and guitar for this. There's a bunch of great stuff on this record. It's a great deal of fun. Let's see. I'm going to go with... Where did I cue this up? I queued it up somewhere. Oh, yeah. All right. So the album's called Hey Boss Man. And what's hilarious about this is that's the song that's credited first here, despite the fact that it doesn't appear on the track listing on the back. Anyway, regardless, the music is great one way or the other. Frank Frost with the Nighthawks, the album Hey Boss Man, a product of Sam C. Phillips International Corporation. Here you go. Oh, I'll get this out of the way early. 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

0: That sounds good to me. I'll be glad to show up, man.
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0: Well, I gotta do the laundry first, and I gotta mow the lawn. And I gotta get some groceries, man. I gotta take care of business at home, man. I gotta take care of the chores first.

0: I just met her yesterday.
1: Barbecue?
2: Yes, dear.
1: You come home post haste.
3: All right, that's a fun one I dug up. If memory serves, in a record store in Chico way back, that is Barbecue Barnes and the Ribtones, recorded way back in 1981, and had quite a lineup of talented players on here, by the way. You got, amongst other people, so you got Barbecue on harp. That's, by the way, the stage name of a guy named Neil Barnes, who's still doing stuff in the Bay Area, harmonica player. He's appeared on a couple of... Greaseland Productions, Kid Anderson's label. So we got also on here Mark Naftalin, great piano player. Sonny Lane on guitar. Mike Jr. Watson on guitar. Bob Gomez on Hammond and Robert Montes on drums. We've also got Hap Scott, who sang One More Pallbearer. Greg Hartman, who did vocals, guitar, and stand-up bass on Arrangement Blues. And Dollar Bill Stuve, another great, great player. Stand-up bass and vocals on Married Man Eyes, which is that last one. In fact, that was Married Man Eyes, Arrangement Blues, Bayshore Backup, nice little instrumental tune there, and One More Pallbearer, all from Barbecue Barnes and the Ribtones. A four-song 10-inch 33 and a third record. All of these things, by the way, pulled from my personal record collection. And the last few, just because I thought they were fun, they were album covers that I saw and went, okay, I got to see what's on there. Before that was Ray Fuller and the Blues Rockers, a guy I'd never heard of before, but the album was called Damn Guitars and featured a guy and a girl in a certain amount of romantic entanglement on a couch, but the guy is reaching past her back towards a guitar. It's a theme that Stevie Ray Vaughan also used in the music video for Couldn't Stand the Weather some years later, but I thought that was hilarious and picked it up regardless. It was still sealed, and it turns out the album was great when I got inside. Ray Fuller is... based out of Ohio, and is still out there doing it. Apparently, he took a pivot towards slide guitar at some point, and that seems to be his focus now. Anyway, from Damn Guitars, we had I'm in the Mood for Love, Got Love If You Want It, Just Your Fool, and the title track. And then before that, Frank Frost and the Nighthawks, later a group that got to be known as the Jelly Roll Kings, in part based off of one of the songs that you heard there. That was Now Twist, Gonna Make You Mine, Baby, You're So Kind, Jelly Roll King, Lucky to Be Living, and Everything's All Right, all from that original compilation on Sun Records of some singles that he cut for them way back. Okay, I got to take a short break for some public service announcements, and then going to stay Bay Area with a guy who was who played both straight guitar and lap steel guitar, and was known in part for wearing a turban on stage, the great Sonny Rhodes, up after this. Stick around.

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0: Some days I'm completely organized and prepared to read the entertainment calendar, and then other days I'm not. Talk amongst yourselves. Here, let's see. I'm going to find the exact right page. Flipping around carefully. There we go. Saturday, October the 3rd, activities calendar. Let's see. Am I starting early enough? Double checking. Yes, I am. All right. 10 a.m. to 12 p.m. Anti-Trump, anti-ICE Citrus Heights rally at the corner of Greenback Lane and Sunrise Boulevard. Every Saturday from 10 to noon, Greenback Lane and Sunrise Boulevard. Snacks, drinks, signs, and solidarity. All we need is you. From 11 a.m. to 7:45 p.m., Gabo Run. Serva Pool Flux. This is in Reno, apparently. Will you survive Gabo Run? You find yourself locked in an unfamiliar living room in the year 1982. The phone lines are down. The Gabo shaves sabotage the grid and cut off any possibility of communication with the present day. You fear the worst. Find your way out of the house through the desert junction and into the underground Gabo lair, where you'll have to repair their strange technology in order to escape. Register now for this immersive escape room experience brought to you by Rotary Club as part of the Serva Pool Flux series. You'll have 1 hour to make it through Gabo Run. You may sign up as an individual or as a group, maximum of 6 participants per time slot. Individuals and groups under 6 may be combined with others to fill the 6-person capacity. Be advised that each room will be under video surveillance and footage may be used for an instructional music video for wider distribution. Participants are encouraged to arrive in their 1980s best for good luck. Space is limited and the schedule is strict. Check in 15 minutes prior to your registered time. Late arrivals risk losing their place and Gabo Run will never happen again. 11 a.m. to 8 p.m., Dogwoods, Floratura, and the Home Pie String Band at the Full Belly Farm in Guinda, California. The bands above are featured artists for the 35th Hose Down 2026, H-O-E-S, as in, you know, the gardening tool. For 35 years, music has been essential to Hose Down Harvest Festival, an annual celebration of food, farming, and community at the Full Belly Farm in Capay Valley, California. Talented folk, bluegrass, and western swing artists from around Northern California have soundtracked our most cherished memories. From family string bands to funky brass bands to folksy songwriters, you'll always find us dancing bare feet in the dirt. We're so excited to spotlight 3 bands from the 2026 lineup. From 11 a.m. to 4 p.m., Liz Shine, Casey Shane, Mercy, and Just a Girl Band at the Sam Brannan Girl Park in... Sam Brannan Public Park, girl snuck its way in there, in Yuba City. Let's see, talent lineup coming soon, it says in here, which seems to be incorrect. 12 p.m. to 2 p.m., Community Self-Defense Seminar at Toro Z Muay Thai on Stockton Boulevard in Sacramento. Let's see, covered that one already. From 12:30 p.m. to 2:30 p.m., an open mic at Five Sips Coffee and Tea at 2104 11th Avenue in Sacramento. Nice little venue, that one. All ages, all genres, sign-ups at 12 noon. The Adrian West Band will be playing at the Waterhawk Lake Club in Rohnert Park. Dave Nachmanoff, Billy Larkin, and Reverend David Clark from 4 p.m. to 6 p.m. A backdoor house concert. Heidi's House, 4319 Vista Way on Saturday. $30 suggested donation. Let's see. Uh-huh. 6 p.m. to 9 p.m., Wet Reckless, nine-piece funk collective. All ages with a responsible adult, 18 plus and 21 plus, to purchase tickets. Anything else in here that's relevant to all of our lives? The Katie Nip Band Record Release Party from 9 p.m. to midnight at the Torch Club tonight. And I think that would be the works. Oh, also, the Giant Pumpkin Festival in Elk Grove. Appearing at 4 p.m. this afternoon on the main stage is a band called Terry Wilson and the California Blues Tones. And I have it under good authority that the lead guitar player is a handsome and talented young man. That's all I'm going to say about that. Right. One last public service announcement, and then away we go back into Sunny Roads.
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0: All right. So next up, the great Sonny Rhodes, R-H-O-D-E-S, and the Texas Twisters. This was he was a longtime resident of the Bay Area, spent a lot of time in Oakland. Great player, great singer, known to a certain nerdy faction of music fans from the early 2000s, as the guy also who did the theme song for the great TV show Firefly. But this is going all the way back to 1985 and has a P.O. box in Berkeley. Liner notes from Tom Mazzolini, who was the director of the San Francisco Blues Festival. Some great playing from Sonny Rhodes, both with straight guitar and lap steel. We're going to start here with a Jimmy McCracklin song. This is his cover of Think.

The great Sonny Rhodes with Strange Things Happening. And before that, Cigarette Blues featuring his lap steel playing. And Think up before that, all from that same record, Just Blues, pulled from a, to be fair, very surface noisy copy from its original release date back in the early 80s. 81? Wait a minute, just got to check. 85. All right, mid-80s. All right, we're just sneaking up on the top of the hour, so I should remind you, you're listening to 90.3 FM KDVS in Davis, California. My name is Big Dave. This show's called Buried Alive in the Blues, here for you every Saturday morning, nearly from 6 to 9 a.m. This morning's theme is nothing more complicated than stacks of wax, ladies and gentlemen, stacks of wax. I'm just pulling stuff from my own personal LP collection, some things that I picked up more recently, some things that are a little bit older. Fun stuff from my blues section that I wanted to share with y'all. And the next one up, how about a tenor sax player named Bull Moose Jackson with a compilation called Big Fat Mamas Are Back in Style Again. And I should give you, I've heard this one done by Taj Mahal, and I should give you the official announcement that you're listening to 90.3 FM KDVS in Davis, California. Bull Moose Jackson. What more is there to say?

0: Halina.
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0: Say hey, ho, Halina. 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When he dances over here and he dances over there, he's dancing with a swan called Standing Bear. Say ho, ho, Halina.
1: Ho, Halina.
0: Say hey, ho, Halina.
1: Ho, Halina.
0: Say ho, ho, Halina. 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

0: 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Say hey ho Helena,
1: oh Helena.
0: Say hey ho Helena,
1: oh Helena.
0: Say hey ho Helena, hey hey, now which is our hey. He's the Cherokee chief, as you all might know, when he sings his boogie. 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
1: oh Helena.
0: Say hey ho Helena,
1: oh Helena.
0: Say ho ho Helena, ho ho, now which is our hey.

0: lunatic long-haired Western swing players from the heart of the 1970s. That is Commander Cody and his Lost Planet Airmen with, of course, Down to Seeds and Stems Again. And wine, do your stuff, and Back to Tennessee, all from the opening three tracks of their album Lost in the Ozone. And I had a whole set of stuff up before that from a great Western swing band called Billy Jack Wills and his Western swing band. Now, fun story about that. So if you're at all a Western swing fan, you have undoubtedly heard of Bob Wills. In fact, there was a tribute album called Tribute to Bob Wills, the best damn fiddle player in the world, or words to that effect. Anyway, so there was a whole Wills family. There was Dad, there was Bob, and then there was his younger brother, Billy Jack. Now, Billy Jack was based out of Sacramento for a long, long time. In the early 50s, okay, so before I get into the story of the recordings here, what I love about his band is they are a bit less, they're distinctly less, how can I put this gently? I'm going to go with hokey than Bob. There's not so much aha sort of stuff going on in the background. There's a lot more sort of serious musicianship, dance band music, and they are really operating at the intersection of blues and jazz and country music, and the musicianship was incredible. The band's vibe overall was relaxed, and the playing is phenomenal. Why those guys weren't more famous than they were, no idea. But they were based out of Sacramento in the early 50s, and I managed to dig up an LP. I believe I found this from Davis's own Armadillo Records, actually, that had a set of transcriptions that the band cut. So the deal was that they had a weekly slot on KFBK, a Sacramento radio station that is still around, in fact, and when they couldn't make it because they were going to be out on the road, they would cut acetate discs with transcriptions of live tunes just cut in the studio for playing in their normal time, so it would be seamless and it would appear as if they were there. Well, those survived and were eventually pressed by a record label called Western Records out of Sacramento. Sacramento or Bay Area? I can't remember. Anyway, they're Northern California near here anyway. And they were released as Billy Jack Wills and his Western Swing Band, and was also featuring the talents of the electric mandolin player Tiny Moore. If you're familiar with mandolins, the vast majority of them are four double courses of strings, which means that they're essentially double up. So you've got eight strings, but they're played like a four-string instrument. He had an electric version that was made by Paul Bigsby, a great inventor and motorcycle racer and mechanic from Southern California, who designed the Bigsby vibrato system, which you can still find made on a gazillion different guitar models. Anyway, Paul Bigsby made a Tiny Moore and a five-string electric mandolin that was single core, so it ends up sounding like an electric guitar. And in fact, because he had a low C string on it, had a wider range of tones than you could get out of an electric guitar with its six strings because of the way it was tuned. Anyway, Tiny Moore, great player. He also was a guitar instructor and owned a very important Sacramento music store for many years. Tiny Moore's, was it Music City or something along those lines? I forget exactly. Music Center, that's what it was. In Sacramento for many years. He actually died on stage of a heart attack in playing a gig in Reno in about 1987. But anyway, hugely important, and he is the vocalist on all of the tracks from Billy Jack Wills and his Western Swing Band that I just played that had vocals on them. His mandolin playing is there as well as the pedal steel work of Vance Terry, an incredible pedal steel player. He's also featured on the legendary Brisbane Bop album by Jimmy Rivers and the Cherokees. Anyway, the songs that I had there off of that particular LP were Rock City Boogie, Summit Ridge Drive, which was an Artie Shaw tune written about his address where he lived in the Hollywood Hills, Blue Guitar Stomp, St. Louis Blues, and Twin Guitar Special, which, of course, is a cover of was it technically with the Benny Goodman Band? It's Charlie Christian, anyway, that did that one. Okay, so Twin Guitar Special there. And then before that had in a sort of a response set to Bull Moose Jackson, the only two songs that I did not play off of Ratty Old LPs today, had Nosy Joe as done by the Brian Setzer Orchestra, which was immediately preceded by Nosy Joe by Bull Moose Jackson. And I also played Cherokee Boogie, a wildly inappropriate song given the time period, but just the musicality of it I love. First of all, the latter version was by another Western swing band that had their moment in the sun, brief though it may have been, because kind of early 90s, a band called BR549, and then Bull Moose Jackson doing that version. And then before that, Big Fat Mamas Are Back in Style, all from Bull Moose Jackson's compilation 28 Big Ones. That was on Gusto Records that was released. All right, so Let's see. I got to take care of a final batch of public service announcements here. And then I think I'm going to jump back to Sacramento for another pretty fascinating LP. Another guy who worked the line between blues, jazz, and swing. A phenomenal guitar player who played with a bunch of people in the L.A. scene and in Sacramento. I'm lucky enough to own a piece of his musical equipment that was part of his stage rig for many years. The incredible Steve Samuels is going to be up next. Stick around.
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0: All right, so Steve Samuels was a phenomenal guitar player. It's difficult to tell his story without leaving out a part of his physical person, which is always feels a little bit weird to tell the story of. But given that it's as cool as it is, I'm going to toss it in here anyway. So Steve Samuels, great guitar player, worked in around the Sacramento area, ended up in the L.A. area, and was part of William Clark's band. As a matter of fact, there's some great video of him playing, hosted on YouTube, shot on some camcorder in a club in the LA area in the 80s. But the fascinating thing about him was he was born with an arm and a half, basically. He had a complete right arm, but his left arm terminated just below the elbow. And so he's the thing about him as a guitar player, he's not just good for a guy with only one arm. He is an incredible guitar player and had this mastery of jump and blues and swing stuff. And essentially what he did was he turned right-handed guitars over and played them upside down, essentially using the bit of his arm that remained after the elbow like a giant thumb, and kind of did this thumb-picking thing. And eventually he had a custom guitar built out of some bits and pieces of an old Dan Electro. As a matter of fact, I was lucky enough to see that, sometime after his passing, his sister, as my understanding was, put his gear up for sale, in a music store in Sacramento. And, it was all sort of in the back room, and I saw bits and pieces of it. I ended up making a bid on his reverb tank, which he has a very special kind of reverb drenched sound, which was popularized amongst others by Hollywood Fats in that same time period. And it didn't work at the time. I ended up getting it fixed up, and it sounds great now. It's a part of my stage rig still. But it's cool to me to hear that, and to also to see the cover of this album, because the cover of the album is based on the Fender logo and the coloring of his reverb unit. So I own the piece of gear that this album cover was designed after, which is just cool to me. Anyway, Steve Samuels, great guitar player. He also has, as a second guitar on some of this stuff, Junior Watson, who's one of my all-time favorite guitar players, as is well known. And I'm going to go to side two of this, which is Bandstand Boogie. It's a Steve Samuels original. It's got him, David Fraser on piano, Bill Schwartz on the drums, Bill Stuve on the acoustic bass, and Junior Watson on guitar. They were also on that Barbecue Barnes LP, or the EP, I suppose, from the early that I played at the beginning of the show. Anyway, you're going to hear what I mean about these two. These two kind of bounce off each other in a really fun way, and you're going to hear what a great guitar player Steve Samuels was. So, from his album On the Corner of Blues and Swing, here is Steve Samuels with the great instrumental tune Bandstand Boogie.

I'm going to do my final wrap-up here because I've run a little bit low on time. That is Steve Samuels in the background with just a little bit off of his album On the Corner of Blues and Swing. And for my very last tracks, I'm going to leave you with the great guitar stylings of Lonnie Mack. And I this is solely because dinking around in a music store yesterday, I found an original vinyl pressing of the Fraternity Records, The Wham of That Memphis Man. And if you don't know, Lonnie Mack was... This guy from the Midwest who decided to pick up and play a Gibson Flying V. So what you got to keep in mind is these tracks are recorded a full 2 years before the Beatles hit Ed Sullivan. In the meantime, in the Midwest, Lonnie Mack was busy inventing blues rock. By the time this came along, he had already refinished his Flying V in its trademark oxblood and had added a Bigsby vibrato, which he used to great effect on songs like the one you're about to hear, which is the legendary track, Wham. Thank you all so much for listening. I'll see you next week.

we were just talking about how, like, for me, every fall is Simon and Garfunkel time. I used to wake up to Simon and Garfunkel, listen every single morning. It's like, for me, it's early spring and fall. So I had my early spring Simon and Garfunkel, and now it's fall Simon and Garfunkel time. I actually did not discover Simon and Garfunkel until shortly before I became a KDVS DJ in 2023. Like, I knew they existed, but, you know, anyway. It's a Saturday morning folk show in KDVS Davis. I might have said that already, but today is the final set of me going through the entire anthology of American folk music from Smithsonian Folkways. I am so excited to continue it. I'm sad that it's ending, but all good things must end. So we've gone through ballads, we've gone through social music, and today is volume 3. This is just titled Songs. We have 24 tracks that we will be going through that should take about the first 2 hours, 2.5 hours of the show, as it has been each time we have done this. We're going to start off with The Cuckoo Bird. This is by Clarence Ashley, or Clarence Ashley's version. We're going to get some Buell Cuzzy, Cannon Jug Stompers, whole lots of people. All right, let's start. Thanks for listening.

I started talking and the mic wasn't going. Anyway, genuinely such a beautiful song. That was I Woke Up One Morning in May by Didier Haybert. That one was accompanying Dewey Segura, and they asked if he could come along to a New Orleans session. They only recorded 4 songs, and I Woke Up One Morning in May is the only one with Haybert as a soloist. And I thought that was really cool. Didier was also a blind man and just an amazing guitarist. I do find it interesting. This is just like a side thought. Lots of traditional folk and blues artists are blind. And I find that really interesting. I'll think about that. Before Didier, we had the Cannons Jug Stompers doing Minglewood Blues. We had Buell Cuzzy doing East Virginia. And Clarence Ashley with The Cuckoo Bird. Once again, I am playing a whole bunch, the rest of the songs from the American Anthology of American Folk Music. Oh my gosh, the Anthology of American Folk Music. This was put out by Smithsonian Folkways in 97. Gotta sneeze. One moment. Okay, the sneeze didn't come out, but that's okay. I am messing with my headphone jacks here because I can't hear myself. Oh, there we go. That's good. All right. In the background, we've got John Fahey. Hope it's not too loud. It's pretty loud in my headphones, but sometimes it's really hard to tell. All right. I want to read a little bit from this. I've been referring to it as just a book. It's not even, this is not a booklet about the anthology. It's 60 pages, almost 70 pages. I wouldn't call this a booklet. I mean, sure, whatever. Sure it is. Anyway, bigger than any booklet I've ever seen. All right. So, just want to read a little bit about this. In an essay on the anthology called Smith's Memory Theater, Robert Cantwell wrote about one of the songs in the sequence, but he might have been writing about almost any one of them, or all of them. Listen to I Wish I Was a Mole in the Ground again and again, he says. Learn to play the banjo and sing it yourself over and over again. Study every printed version. Give up your career and maybe your family, and you will not fathom it. What he's saying is not that different from what Bob Dylan was saying about folk music in 1965 and 66, when to so many, nothing. I'm so sorry, this sentence is tripping me up. When to so many, nothing he could have said about folk music could have been less than a lie. Quote, all the authorities who wrote about what it is and what it should be, Dylan said, when they say keep it simple, that it should be easily understood. Folk music is the only music where it isn't simple. It's never been simple. It's weird. I've never written anything hard to understand, not in my head anyway, and nothing as far out as some of the old songs. I have to think of all this as traditional music. Traditional music is based on hexagrams. It comes from legends, Bibles, plagues, and it revolves around vegetables and death. There's nobody that's gonna kill traditional music. All those songs about roses growing out of people's brains and lovers who are really geese and swans that turn into angels, they're not going to die. It's all those paranoid people who think that someone's going to come and take away their toilet paper. They're going to die. Songs like Which Side Are You On? And I Love You, Porgy. They're not folk music songs. They're political songs. They're already dead. Obviously, death is not very universally accepted. I mean, you'd think that the traditional music people could gather from their songs that mystery is a fact, a traditional fact.
Traditional music is too unreal to die. It doesn't need to be protected. Nobody's going to hurt it. And that music is the only true, valid death you can feel today off a record player. Bob Dylan could have been talking about the first side of Harry Smith's songs, which is what we're listening to right now. One quality that unites the singers here is that they sound as if they're already dead, though not because they have accepted that the meaning of the songs they're singing can be fixed in advance. It's as if they're lining out an unspoken premise of the old Southern religion. Only the dead can be born again. No performance captures this sensation more completely than the first number on this magical side, Clarence Ashley's 1929 Columbia recording of The Cuckoo Bird. There is no more commonplace song in Appalachia. The song has been sung for so long by so many in so many different communities as to seem to some folklorists virtually automatic, a musicological version of the instinctive act, like breathing, and therefore meaningless. As Ashley sang and played the song, he paid in full every claim Dylan would make about traditional music. He pays well all the claims of the uniquely plain-spoken argument of the South African musicologist Peter van der Merwe makes about the sort of Appalachians who appear all across Smith's anthology. Ashley, Lunsford, Cuzzy, Boggs, Eck Robertson, the Carter family, G.B. Grayson, Uncle Dave Macon, Frank Hutchison. He says, "When middle-class America first discovered these mountain folk, there was a tendency to present their ways as even more primitive and archaic than they actually were. Nonsense was talked of their Elizabethan speech, as though they had been preserved unaltered since the 16th century. As an inevitable reaction, it is now fashionable to point to urban influences on this isolated rural culture. Taking all such reservations into account, I still believe that the biggest danger lies in underestimating the strangeness of these cultures." That is what I will read right now. We will get to more later. Up next, we are continuing songs. Oops. Queuing up my CD player here. And we are going to keep going with the track James Alley by Richard Brown. Get some Doc Boggs, Bascom Lunsford. Let's go. It's KDVS Davis, Saturday Morning Folk.

like a mule. You know, I bought the groceries and I paid the rent. Yeah, I buy the groceries and I paid the rent.

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Who'll rock the cradle when I'm gone? Who'll rock the cradle when I'm gone? I'll rock the cradle, I'll sing the song. I'll rock the cradle when you're gone. I'll rock the cradle when you're gone.

Oh, welcome back. That was Mountaineer's Courtship by Ernest and Hattie Stoneman. We had I Wish It Was a Mole in the Ground by Bascom Lamar Lunsford, Sugar Baby by Doc Boggs, which I love, and James Alley Blues, which I also loved, by Richard Brown. Again, all off the anthology of American folk music. Something I recently learned about Doc Boggs is that when he was a kid, he used to follow this African-American guitarist. His name was Go Lightning. And he used to follow him up and down the railroad tracks between Norton and Dorchester in Virginia. And like hoping and praying that he would stop and play for change. Like he just wanted to hear him play. And in fact, he actually used to like sneak out to black camps in Dorchester, and he would see like string bands for the first time, and he was just so enamored, specifically by their style of banjo for picking rather than like clawhammer. And his version of John Henry is based on a version that he learned from Go Lightning. I'm gonna see if I can find that and probably play that later. But yeah, I thought that was pretty interesting. Bascom Lamar Lunsford as well. I'll be honest, this is not a name that I knew until very recently. And the song I Wish I Was a Mole in the Ground actually inspired Bob Dylan in one of his songs. In Lunsford's we have, "'Cause a railroad man, they'll kill you when he can and drink up your blood like wine." And in, sorry, I got lost. And so Bob Dylan has, "Mona tried to tell me to stay away from the train line. She said that all the railroad men just drink up your blood like wine." And that is from Stuck Inside of Mobile with the Memphis Blues again for Blonde on Blonde. Yeah, just wanted to share that. Anyway, I'll keep going for now. Again, this is Saturday Morning Folk Show. It's KDVS Davis. I thank you very much for being here with me. I hope that you are enjoying as much as I'm enjoying. And again, also being sad as I am sad about, you know, eventually ending this little series of shows. We're going to keep it going with the Stoneman family doing The Spanish Merchant's Daughter. We're almost done with Side A. I thought we might go further than this is taking us, but it's okay. We've got a whole lot of music to play. So much music in the world. All right, here it is. We've been listening to John Fahey in the background.

All right. Three quick songs because we've got just three more left in this side, the first part of songs from the Anthology of American Folk Music. We just heard Single Girl, Married Girl by the Carter Family. We had Bob Lee Jr. Blues doing what? Oh, I put that in wrong. Okay. We had the Memphis Jug Band doing Bob Lee Jr. Blues. I will fix that in our KDVS website. And then we had the Stoneman Family doing The Spanish Merchant's Daughter. I am sad that this side is almost over. But you know what? It's okay. It's okay. Just wanted to say real quick, it was Single Girl, Married Girl that Ralph Peer heard the Carter Family sing, and it's said that it was the one that convinced Peer to offer the Carters a contract. I thought that was pretty interesting. Quick little note there. I will just keep going to get us to the top of the hour. Our last three tracks from this side, we've got Le Vieux Soulard et Sa Femme by Cleo Mabreau and Joseph Falcone, Rabbitfoot Blues by Blind Lemon Jefferson, and Expressman Blues by Sleepy John Estes and Yank Rochelle. Rachel? It's like Rachel, but with two L's. All right, here it is on the Saturday Morning Folk Show in KDVS Davis. Oh, I gotta cue my CD player real quick. It'll be just a moment.

Well, it seemed like you're hungry, honey, come and lunch with me. Seems like you're hungry, honey, come and lunch with me. I'm gonna stop these mad-looking women from worrying me. I'm Judy's biscuit girl and a half a pint of gin. I'm Judy's biscuit girl and a half a pint of gin. Your gin is mighty fine, some biscuits a little too thin. Baby, tell me something about the meatless and wheatless days. I wanna know about those meatless and wheatless days.

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Yeah,

And that brings us to the top of the hour. It's 10 o'clock. You've listened to the first hour of the Saturday Morning Folk Show on KDVS Davis. It's been many years of the folk show. It's been amazing. Excuse me, sorry.

actually, first I'll talk about Sleepy Jonas. One thing I really do, because I mentioned earlier, like, a lot of folk, early folk and blues artists, at least I notice, like, if they're blind, they tend to have that, you know, like for example, Blind Lemon Jefferson. And Sleepy John Estes was also, he was blind in one eye. he got hit in the eye with a baseball when he was young. Excuse me. And that's what got him the nickname Sleepy. He had a musical career in Memphis, and Hammy Nixon is one of his frequent partners. She played harmonica. James Yank Rochelle, they met in 1919, played together for a lot of years. And Rochelle was actually the vocalist on that track. I thought that was pretty interesting. In terms of Blind Lemon Jefferson, there's quite a few, like, he has quite the legend to him, and I thought I would talk a minute about that. So he made some pretty good best-selling records for Paramount in the 20s, and it's kind of interesting because you'll see different, like, one place says he was a major influence on a lot of blues singers. Another reference will say he wasn't, because even though he had some commercial success, he wasn't able to really, like, people weren't really able to imitate his musical style. So he wasn't as influential. There's also a whole lot of, I mean, one, he earned money as a wrestler. I thought that was pretty interesting. But there's a few different, what's the word I'm looking for? Legends surrounding his death as well. And I would love to hear a death ballad about him. Anyway, so one reference says that he just froze to death and was disoriented in a snowstorm, which seems like the most likely, like, reasoning. He also, like, it could have been myocarditis, which is heart inflammation, and maybe that is why he was disoriented. There's been a rumor that a lover poisoned his coffee. People say that it was a heart attack because he was attacked by a dog. Some people say he was being robbed and so he was killed. And I don't know, I just thought that's really, like, I don't know. It's interesting. I don't have a better word than interesting right now. But he was buried in Wortham Negro Cemetery in Wortham, Freestone County, Texas. And his grave was actually unmarked until 1967. We still don't know the exact precise location of his grave, but he does have a fairly new headstone, as in the last 30 years. And the inscription reads from one of his songs, "See That My Grave Is Kept Clean." It goes, "Lord, it's one kind favor I'll ask of you. See that my grave is kept clean." The cemetery's name has since been changed to Blind Lemon Memorial Cemetery, and his gravesite is kept clean by a cemetery committee. And that's a little bit about the legend of Blind Lemon Jefferson. I know I've been yapping, but I'm going to yap at you a little more, because as we are in the middle of our songs selection, I wanted to read some from our book here, and it actually starts by talking about Blind Lemon Jefferson. The two LPs of songs continue on from this first side, maintaining a startling level of power and charm on through suites of tunes about marriage, labor, dissipation, prison, and death. Mississippi John Hurt quietly puzzles over John Henry's self-sacrifice, as if burrowing out from under the rubble he left behind. Blind Lemon Jefferson makes his guitar into a tolling bell for "See That My Grave Is Kept Clean." He stops time, stops death, and then

as if he knows the pause is somehow less cheating death than a cheat on life, lets the song move on. Uncle Dave Macon's foot-stomping exuberance, his long reach for good times, bursts through even numbers beginning on a chain gang or in the midst of deadly labor strife. Born in 1870 in Tennessee, Macon died in 1952, the year Smith's anthology appeared. Before 1924, when he made his first records, he worked as a teamster. For way down the old plank road, he stands up in his wagon, pushing his horses, cracking his whip with a Babe Ruth smile. "Kill yourself," he shouts out of the hurry of the song. He sounds like he wants to watch and then go, "You've won better." It's one of the truest, highest, most abandoned moments in American speech, as can seem every note of the Lone Star Trail. With a passion words and melody can elicit but not account for, movie star Ken Maynard, the American boy's favorite cowboy, ambles out of the soundtrack of The Wagon Master to chant and moan, yodel and wail, stare and tremble, more alone, more stoic, and more restless between heaven and nature than anyone has been before. The shape of the land and its vast expanse, its indifference to who you are or what you want, looms up as a solitary figure says his piece. "I am the first cowboy and the last. Here, no one sees me. Least of all, I am happy. I am free." The whole story is brought to a close when it is lifted out of itself with the freest song imaginable, Henry Thomas's Fishing Blues, played on panpipes, an instrument that blocks all possibility of tracing the historical origins of this song or that. The high, lilting sound of the panpipes goes back to the end of the Paleolithic. This song is older than any surviving language, and so might be the message of this song from a railroad bum who crisscrossed the South from the end of the 19th century into the 1940s. A message he repeats over and over as if it holds the secret of being. Here's a little something I would like to relate. Any fish bite if you got good bait. And that's what I'll read for now. I think I'll finish this last reading section at the end of our collection, as it is just one final paragraph about that song. So I hope that has helped us think about what's coming up next. But to start off, oh my gosh, where is my CD case? To start off with our very last CD from the American Anthology, the Anthology of American Folk Music, we've got Poor Boy Blues. This is by Ramblin' Thomas. Here it is on KDVS Davis.

I'm a dirty loser, dirty as I please. 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Oh boy, long way from home. If you're home and Louisiana, what you done over here? Say my home ain't in Texas, and I

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Hello. You're listening to the Saturday Morning Folk Show on KDVS Davis. My name is Chickpea. I am one third of the folk show. We just heard 99 Year Blues by Julius Daniels, Country Blues by Doc Boggs, Featherbed by Cannon's Jug Stompers, and Poor Boy Blues by Ramblin' Thomas. I have discovered... So I love jug band sounds, but the sound of the jug itself, which I think is funny just because it's the namesake, actually gives me a stomach ache. And I know that might sound a little bit odd, but I've found that there is music that exists out there that hurts my stomach. In fact, I actually had a playlist way back when that was literally called Songs That Hurt My Stomach. I don't know what it is. Maybe understanding that the jug is one of them maybe helps. Maybe something that's like deep in there, you know, and deep in the back of that sound. I don't know. But yeah, love me jug bands. The jug itself hurts. Anyway, I'm a very sensory forward individual. It is time for the entertainment calendar. I got distracted during that break, and I'm getting my bearings. Okay. Yeah, I think I'll just go straight into the entertainment calendar. Step right up, folks, and do a little Egypt, do famous dance of the pyramid. Entertainment calendar brought to you by the volunteers of KDVS, telling you entertainment about the entertainment and events in the greater Sacramento region. All right. First thing first, Auburn Porch Fest is happening tomorrow. I didn't know that we had Porch Fests in anywhere else except for, I think it's Philadelphia. I just discovered Porch Fest is a thing outside of one singular location in the United States. One of my coworkers went to Philadelphia Porch Fest, and I was like, whoa, that's so cool. I wish we did that here. We do, in fact. I think Woodland Porch Fest just happened. But anyway, the second annual Auburn Porch Fest is happening tomorrow from 12 to 5. Got a whole bunch of artists, including, and I'm just going to say random ones from the huge list that we've got: Acoustic Underground, Auburn Irish Session, Players, Bahena Band, Beach Noise, Delphine and the Moss Collective, Deviant Strays, Dinosaur Senior, Fire in the Kitchen, Gold Country Strummers, Hazel Hughes, Johnny Lowe, Living in Harmony, Matt Hutchison and the Generations, Midnight Sun, Nathan North, One Lost Tree, Rick Watson, Ryan Moody, Spiral Sunset, The Providers, The Singin' Surveyors, Two at the Wheel, and Voices of Liberty. Yes. The kickoff is from 12 to 1 at 130 Maple Street in Old Town Auburn. And there's a community sing-along at 4:30 p.m. All right. Let's see what else is going on. Bands and Brews concert series at the Orangeville Farmers Market. Looks like the next few are the 16th, Jessica Malone Band, 23rd, Broken Compass, and the 30th with Later Days. I myself have never been to Orangeville. In fact, I just discovered where Orangeville was within the last few months. Let's see, it is October 3rd. Here we go. Oh, looks like not too much happening in our little thing, at least. Let's see. 11 a.m. to 8 p.m., Dogwoods, Floratura, the Home Pie String Band will be playing in Gwinda. Hopefully I'm not mispronouncing that. That is going to be at Full Belly Farm. And the bands above are featured artists for the 35th Hose Down Festival. Oh my gosh, yes, Hose Down. I actually wanted to go to that. And let's see, from the 2026 lineup. I don't remember if that
No, it's today. Okay, the hose down at Full Belly Farm is today in Gwynda. Yes. Capay Valley? That's from 12 to 8 p.m. And I wanted to go to that, but will not be happening. 11 a.m. to 4 p.m., Liz Shine, Casey Shane, Mercy, and Just a Girl Band are playing at Sam Brennan Public Park in Yuba City. I've played Casey Shane on the folk show in the past, so that's some good stuff. 4 p.m., Dave Nachmanoff, Billy Larkin, and Reverend David Clark are playing. It's DM address, or if you know Heidi. I don't know Heidi, but maybe you do. This is going to be here in Davis today, so for those of you who are in the region. Yeah. All right. Tomorrow... excuse me. Sorry about that. Youngblood is a pop-up group exhibition. It occurs twice a year, and it is open for submissions by any regional artists under 21. Cool. So it's like an art exhibit. That will be at the Holland Project tomorrow at 5 p.m. Sorry, that's today at 5 p.m. That's today at 5 p.m. Let's see. Charity Kiss, Helcatraz, Guy Jeans at the Secret Garden today. For Fig's Sake. So I believe that is at here in Davis. Just because I know For Fig's Sake was a Whole Earth Festival thing. So you can DM Whole Earth Festival for the address. Let's see. Wet Reckless is playing at the Sackyard Community Tap House tonight at 6. And the Jewelry, Farewell, Take Care, and Pine Punks are playing at 13,000 Folsom Boulevard in Folsom. Yeah. It's going to be at the Fat Elephant's new location. I am a fan of Pine Punks. I've only seen them once. Want to see them again. Birdie Bells, if you're out there, let's make it happen. Tomorrow, 12 p.m., Anti-Mass Dogs is playing at the Dixon May Fair. Let's see. That is Coin of the Realm required for festival admission. Johnny Knox Memorial Jam in Sacramento City Blues Hall of Fame. I bet Big Dave will be there. If not, I'm sure he's thinking about it. That's going to be at the Torch Club tomorrow at 4. Sunday Blues Jam at the Torch Club. That's in there twice. Yeah. That's what I'll talk about that's happening today and tomorrow. And that's your entertainment calendar. That concludes the entertainment calendar brought to you by the volunteer DJs at KDVS Davis. Beautiful. All right. I've got some messages for you to play. Birdie Bells, did you hear me when I was just on air and I was like, Birdie Bells, if you're listening, did you get your nose pierced? Oh my gosh. Okay, wait. Okay, here's some messages. Me and Birdie Bells got to catch up. All right, here it is. Bye for a sec.

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Hello. It's 10:45. You're listening to the Saturday Morning Folk Show on KDVS Davis. We're almost 2 hours in. We just heard Way Down the Old Plank Road. That was by Uncle Dave Macon. We had It's French. This one's harder than the last one. C'est si triste, Saint-Louis. C'est si Saint-Louis. Yeah. I only know that third word as a Spanish word, so. I'm showing birdie bills. Yeah, so I don't know what that would sound like in French. But that was, again, by Cleoma and Ophi Pro. And we had two tracks by Blind Lemon Jefferson. See That My Grave Is Kept Clean, which we talked a little bit about, and Prison Cell Blues. Grabbing my large book here. I wanted to read about Uncle Dave Macon and what is said on here. Called The Dixie Dewdrop, David Harrison Macon from McMinnville, Tennessee, was an early recording star. He's one of the oldest people represented in the anthology. Uncle Dave was the first star of the Grand Ole Opry and one of its most beloved members for the quarter century he was on the air. His family owned a hotel in Nashville at which many a passing vaudeville musician stayed, and he was undoubtedly influenced by many of these individuals. His performances were filled with enthusiasm, humor, and numerous banjo tricks, creating an overall impression that recalls the aesthetics of the Medicine Show. Macon was proprietor of the Midway Mule and Wagon Transportation Company and hauled materials from town to town, entertaining passersby as he worked. His professional show business career did not start until he was middle-aged. Many of his songs paint pictures of social and political life in the South. Down the Old Plank Road is about working on a Georgia chain gang, and many of his recordings have been extensively reissued. Something that I really enjoy about traditional folk, and especially artists from the Midwest and Appalachia, many of them were just like normal people living their normal lives. And that's not really something that you see now because, you know, being an artist is a huge commercial experience. But I guess wanted to share my appreciation for, you know, musicians that are, they're working musicians, working people. So many, you know, like coal miners, and people working on, you know, whatever they're working on in Appalachia. I know that's kind of a simple way to say it, but, you know, way back when, it's a lot of what I've seen of old Appalachian singers. A lot of them were coal miners. All right. I'm going to keep going. Here is Buddy, Won't You Roll Down the Line, again, by Uncle Dave Macon. Then we're going to get some Mississippi John Hurt and the Memphis Jug Band once again. Here it is on KDVS Davis.

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Tell him I'm gone. 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Tell him I'm gone. Take this hammer in charge, to my captain. Tell him I'm gone.

0: Hello, and welcome back. I think we've got some jug music in the back. Hold on. Yep, a little bit of it. Like I said, jug hurts my stomach. All right, we just heard Spike Driver Blues by Mississippi John Hurt. The first version of Spike Driver Blues I ever heard was by Laura Veers, and that came out probably sometime in the 2000s or 2010s. But I really like that song. It's one of my favorites. I really like any song about John Henry, but that one. John Henry, his hammer. Good stuff. Wait.
1: Jack and the Hammer? I can't remember.
0: It's a version of it?
1: Yeah, it's super great.
0: You don't know who sings it?
1: Let me do a recall.
0: Okay.
1: It'll take a couple minutes.
0: Okay. Alright, before Mississippi John Hurt, we had Uncle Dave Make It. Did I? Hold on. We had Buddy Won't You Roll Down the Line. Did I only play two tracks? Prison Cell? Sorry, I've confused myself. Oh yeah, I thought I played KC Moan, but I did not. Unless I did. No, I didn't. Okay. I only played two. I meant to play three, but you know what? That's okay, because we're just gonna continue to the end of the compilation. This is literally the very end of the Anthology of American Folk Music by Smithsonian Folkways, originally put together by Harry Smith. This is very sad for me, but I will read a little bit from the end of the booklet. I'm thinking, honestly, of maybe having this be like an annual or biannual thing. I've really enjoyed going through this entire anthology. You can tell from the box set that we have that it has not been touched very often, hasn't been played very often. Honestly, a lot of our, I think, compilations just in general here at the Stacks don't get too much love. And I'm seeing some new shows from new DJs who are playing a lot of compilations, which I love. And there's just some really, really beautiful stuff in there, especially in our folk section. So just really, really lucky that we even have this. It's fantastic, and it is such a beautiful collection. You know, 84 tracks on 6 CDs, and it's like the quintessential. Ugh, it's amazing. So anyway, here are the last 4 tracks. We've got the Memphis Jug Band, J.P. Nestor, Ken Maynard, and Henry Thomas. All on Saturday Morning Folk Show and KDPS Davis.

0: We have officially ended the Anthology of American Folk Music from Smithsonian Folkways. It's been 3 weeks, 3 whole weeks of me playing it, and it feels very final. We just heard the final track, Fishing Blues by Henry Thomas. Before that, we had The Lone Star Trail by Ken Maynard and Train on the Island by J.P. Nestor and K.C. Moan by the Memphis Jug Band. I am going to read you the final paragraph about Fishing Blues in the accompanying booklet book. It goes like this. Wait. I lost my place. That's really funny. Okay. Here we go. That was one page. One page. No, I totally lost it. Oh, here we go. Okay. There's an almost absolute liberation in Fishing Blues. A liberation that is impossible not to feel and easy to understand. Yet there is a liberation just as complete brooding on that first side of songs, breathing through Doc Boggs' nihilism, Bascom Lamar Lunsford pantheism, the ghost dance of Rabbit Brown. This liberation, or this absolute, is not easy to comprehend, but for just that reason it is here, in Smith's most explosive collection of scavenged old records, that the Anthology of American Folk Music finds its center, or its axis. It is here that Smithville begins to shade into Hawthorneville, Melvilleburg, Poetown. Judgment Day is the weather here. In 1926, in O Death, Where Is Thy Sting, Judgment Day was an event. But in Smithville, it is also a way of life, present in the smallest details of landscape and language, gesture, and the passage of time. Its presence makes all these things into symbols and charges them with meaning that cannot be enclosed. I have seen the task which God hath given to the sons of men to be exercised therewith, one of Smith's preachers might be explaining, taking this text from Ecclesiastes. He hath made everything beautiful in its time. Also, he hath set the world in the heart, yet so that man cannot find out the work of God from the beginning even to the end. There it is, the Anthology of American Folk Music. Smithsonian Folkways, 1997. I do think that I'll make this a not regular thing, but, you know, every so often it'll be like, you know what? It's time to play the anthology again. So just wanted to put that there. Okay. I have, like, my hands over my heart, like, dang, like, it's done. Okay. I am going to play you... We'll play Pete Seeger's version of Cuckoo Bird, like I said I was going to play. Today we started with Clarence Ashley's Cuckoo Bird, the first track on that last volume of the anthology, and I felt very strongly to also listen to Pete Seeger sing it. This is him doing it on the Country's Family Reunion, Grassroots to Bluegrass, from the Bluegrass Channel. Here it is. It's a live recording.
1: But it was kind of like this. It's the old English song with the banjo.

think I said that was P. Seeger. That was Mike Seeger. But I really like that the recording, it's everyone in a circle, which I think is the best way to enjoy music. In fact, that's how, like, okay, I'm in a band. I'll say that. It sounds so pretentious. Like, yeah, I'm in a band. But anyway, like, we also record, and when we play, we like to also try to look at each other, stay in a circle. It's just, you know, like song circle, music circle, singing circle. It's just very intimate. And I also love in this version, it was, you know, on a recorded video. So it's what I love is in recordings like this, because it's so intimate, you also just see people's like natural reactions and faces, and you can see people, you got some people stone-faced just enjoying it in their own way. You've got people who have, you know, they're kind of lilting their head a little bit. There's this one guy who was like looking over his shoulder and just staring down the banjo. Just fantastic. So anyway, just wanted to share that. But we've got 40 minutes left of the show, and that will be Saturday Morning Folk for this morning, the 3rd of October, 2026. Events happening. Tomorrow is two of my cousins' birthdays, so I'll have to remember to text them at 10 p.m. tonight because they're in Texas. Anyway, I am going to play some Mimi and Richard Farina. I believe I queued up the track Morgan the Pirate. This is, where is this? From Memories by Richard and Mimi Farina. I also learned just last week, I was here for Samuel the Prophet's show, and he was playing the Rainbow Connection, and he played the episode with Richard and Mimi, and I learned that Richard Farina died very young, and he died shortly after that recording on the Rainbow Connection, and I had no idea. So yeah, what a beautiful body of work they were able to put together in a short time. Anyway, here it is. It's KDVS Davis, Saturday Morning Folk Show. I'm very happy that you're here with me, and I hope that you'll continue to enjoy. Bye for now.

I apologize for some dead air. It looks like we had some quick troubles, but here we go.

I started out in search of ordinary things. How much of a tree bends in the wind? I started telling.

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I started running, and the concrete turned to sand. I started running,

0: was Bill Callahan with Jim Kane from Sometimes I Wish We Were an Eagle. We had Hugo Beaumont doing My Secret Song for You from La Volpe e l'Uva. That was one of the first albums I ever discovered on Bandcamp. Fun fact. And it's very beautiful. And then we had Caliphone with Pastry Sharp from Sometimes Good Weather Follows Bad People. And we started with Mimi and Richard Farinha with Morgan the Pirate from Memories. That was almost 20 minutes of music, so here's a break with my voice. Anyway, I've got some messages to play for you, and then we shall continue. Actually, no, I already played them. Wow, I just didn't write them down. Perfect. Well, let's keep going then. We are going to listen to San Bernardino Waltz by Mary McCaslin. Last week, Birdie Bells played, was it San Bernardino?
1: The San Bernardino Birthday Party.
0: Birthday Party.
1: John Fahey.
0: Yeah, and then you talked about it. I think you talked about it before you started it, or like I didn't hear the song. And I heard you say San Bernardino, and I was like, oh, San Bernardino Waltz? And then it wasn't. So I was like, you know what? I'll play San Bernardino Waltz. Because I also want to do a show about like locations in California. And I'm from, or my family lives near San Bernardino. So I figured, why not? But here it is, Mary McCaslin, San Bernardino Waltz. KDVS Davis, Saturday Morning Folk Show. We've got 20 minutes left. Will I get to play all that I have? Probably not. But meh.

Hi, sorry for the dead air once again. I am working on that.

All right. That was Duck Pond by the Sixth Great Lake from Up the Country. Did you want to say anything or no? Okay. That was a Birdie Bell's request. I've heard, of course, I've heard some of the Sixth Great Lake from her. And we were just talking about, you know, if they ever get back together, I don't know, in Michigan or something, I'll go on a trip with you. We can make it a road trip and we could do it with the Prophet as well. Yeah. but that was great. Before that, we had Chris Christopherson doing Rescue Mission from Spooky Ladies Sideshow. And that's what we played because I already talked about San Bernardino Waltz by Mary McCaslin. Yeah. I got a caller that wanted to mention something and I will mention it here. So there's this thing called the Roadless Rule or the 2001 Roadless Area Conservation Rule. And it protects like millions, almost half a hundred million acres of national forest land from road construction and timber harvesting. I actually heard about this on CAP Radio recently. I've gotten really into CAP Radio. But anyway, they are thinking about repealing it, or at least making changes to it to allow construction in those areas. And so there are still a few more days, three more days until the 6th to make public comment about it. You can do that at, I believe it's recessionregulations.gov. The docket number or code is really long, but if you just look up roadless rule public comment, regulations.gov, then you can see it. So protect the forests. Our last song for today, for this Saturday morning folk show, is going to be Farewell Transmission by Songs Ohia. I've played this song before. I think it's so beautiful. My favorite version of this song is actually a cover of it by Waxahachie and Kevin Morby. But I'm going to play the original because John Molina makes such beautiful music and he's such a beautiful man. And I'm going to play that. So thank you very much for listening to this week. Thank you for listening to the folk show at all ever. And thank you for being with me as I finished the anthology of American folk music. I hope that you will be back next week. Stargazer will be covering the show for us. And I hope you have a great Saturday and a great rest of your week. See you on the flip side.

KDVS 90.3 FM Davis, and welcome to the Prog Rock Palace. I'm your host, Marcus. Thanks for joining me here today. I got to give a big shout out to Chickpea and Birdie Bells for a fantastic 3 hours of the Saturday morning folk show. Great as always. Well, thanks for joining me here today. I got some great stuff lined up for you. Got some progressive rock for about 2 hours. Going to be doing a couple of different styles today. Going to start off in the first set with four bands that are generally, you know, the better recognized, more well-known bands in the prog world. We'll hear from Camel, Asia, from their reunion in 2007 with the original members. We'll hear a track from Genesis, and then there were three from 1978, and from Yes, from their Going From the One album. So let's get started with Camel. This is Tell Me on the Prog Rock Palace.

0: That was Yes from the fantastic Going for the One album from 1977. And I think one of the reasons that album is so great as it is because the band took some time off from after they did the Relayer album in 1974. They all split off to their solo albums, and it kind of got some of the cobwebs out of their collective consciousnesses. Just doing stuff on their own to kind of be able to expand their musical horizons. And then when they got back together and reconvened, they went to this really secluded place in Switzerland, right off the lake, and it was very scenic and very inspirational. And just the music they created on this album is some of the most incredible prog you're going to ever run into. And that song in particular that I played called Parallels has a really positive message all throughout, that you can create your own consciousness, you can create your own reality, and you have the power to do it. Always gets me in the feels when I hear that song. We had Genesis ahead of that with Burning Rope, and that's from an album from 1978. And Then There Were Three, which was titled that way because Steve Hackett had left the band the previous year after the tour for Wind and Withering, wanting to go out solo. Steve had already done a couple of solo albums. I should correct myself there. I think he did one solo album and then went right into a very successful solo career after that. But there's some really interesting music on this album. It because there's only three of them, you can clearly tell who wrote each song. Most of it is attributed to Tony Banks on keyboards, but Phil Collins is given primary songwriting credit on a couple of the songs on this album. And Mike Rutherford, since Steve Hackett left the band, Mike Rutherford on bass had to kind of pick up a little bit more on the guitar duties. He had always been playing guitar as basically a rhythm guitarist within the band. Occasionally, he might do a simple melodic lead or something like that. But a lot of the slack had to be taken up by Mike Rutherford in that band. Second in the set was Asia with the original lineup. And that original lineup is Jeff Downs on keyboard, Steve Howe on guitar, Carl Palmer on drums, and John Wetton on vocals. And it sure was cool to hear John Wetton singing in the Court of the Crimson King. And that's from an album called Fantasia Live in Tokyo, recorded in 2007. This is a really powerful album, and it was the first time that those original four got back together since the debut of Asia, which I think was in 81, 82, somewhere in that range. This is a solid, solid album. They also do a cover of Roundabout, Fanfare for the Common Man, which was a Emerson, Lake & Palmer track. The rest of it, except for In the Court of the Crimson King, is all tracks from the original Asia album. And they also do a Buggles track, Video Killed the Radio Star. So it's a really cool package. I think it's still pretty much available. It isn't super old. So that's Eagle Records if you're interested. Started with Camel with a song called Tell Me, which originally was from the Rain Dances album. Here I played it from the magnificent box set called Airborne. I can't say enough good things about this box set. I snagged it about a year ago. I think the price on it is shot way up. It's probably close to a grand now. But it's so inclusive. I mean, there's like 30 discs in the dang thing. Videos, Blu-ray, live performances, previously unreleased tracks, the whole works. I mean, it was totally worth it. And I'm glad I got it when I did, because now they're starting to get rare and the price is shooting way up. Well, welcome to the show. This is the Prog Rock Palace, and we're here. Myself, or Jeff or D, is here every Saturday from 12 noon until 2 p.m., and we're bringing you progressive rock from all over the world and from over five decades now. Progressive rock pretty much started out in the late 60s. There's still a ton of debate over, you know, who was the first and where did it start. And, you know, there really isn't a definitive answer to that. I've heard all different opinions. You know, some say that the Moody Blues in 1967. Well, okay, that's a contender. Van der Graaff Generator in 1968, that definitely is a contender. But then you had King Crimson with In the Court of the Crimson King in 1969. In my opinion, the very first all-inclusive progressive rock album. So yeah, that's a very old debate, and it continues to this day. And you're going to hear some really solid arguments for who was first. All right, I got a couple quick announcements here, and I'll be back with the second set. I'm going to start it off with a proto-prog band called Mock Duck.
1: KDVS would like to remind listeners to be cautious while passing cyclists on the road. California law requires a standard minimum distance of 3 feet between any part of the motor vehicle and any part of the bicycle or its operator. Slow down if needed. If you can't maintain a 3 foot distance, slow down even further to safely pass the cyclist. Give even more space when overtaking on narrow roads, in poor weather conditions, or when the cyclist is making a sudden movement. Please treat cyclists as other vehicles on the road and give them the necessary space to ride safely. This message is brought to you by the Safety Inclined DJs at KDVS 90.3 FM.

0: on the corner, got a tear in my eye.
1: Is your rent too high? You're not alone. The rent in Sacramento is going up faster than anywhere else in the country. Evictions and homelessness are devastating lives in our city. What we need is a tenants union so we can organize and collectively bargain and stand up and say, enough is enough. These rents are unreasonable and the situation has got to change. But we can only do that if we work together. The Sacramento Tenants Union is bringing renters together so we can organize and collectively bargain and stand up and say, rents are unreasonable and the situation must stop. Contact the Sacramento Tenants Union by email at sactenantsunion@gmail.com, on Facebook at Sacramento Tenants Union, or get more information at the web address at www.sactenant.wordpress.com, or follow us on Twitter at @sactenantsunion.
0: Thinking about Jimmy McMillan's reply, yeah, the rent's too damn high.
2: All right, I'll have a kind of a big of a mix on this next set. I'm going to include a band, or start with a band I just recently discovered out of Vancouver, Canada. They're called Mock Duck. They were a thing back in the late 60s. I think that of all the proto-prog bands I've ever heard, these guys have a little bit more of a unique sound, possibly because they're from Vancouver and not from the UK. A lot of the bands I've heard from the late 60s out of the UK they sound very similar to one another, and there's also a very heavy blues influence that you'll hear throughout. But these guys are a little different. Then we'll go to Spain for an interesting duo called Mystic Brother and Magic Brother and Mystic Sister. We'll hear a couple of rock progressivo Italiano bands, Consorzio Acqua Potabile. Kind of tripped on that one. Accordo de Contrari, and then I'll wind up with a UK band called The Pineapple Thief. In the meantime, or while the music's playing, if you have any questions, comments, recommendations, requests, concerns, anything you want to share, you just want to talk prog, I'm down here at 530-754-5387. This is Mock Duck with Easter Dog on the Prog Rock Palace.

That's a band out of the UK called The Pineapple Thief, and they've been around for quite a while. They've got an extensive discography. It's just one of those bands that, I mean, they're interesting and they hold my attention for the most part. But I can't say they're among my favorites. But, you know, the more I listen to them, they've kind of grown on me over these past few years. And I decided to play a track from their 2018 album, Disillusion. We heard White Mist. And they've got a show coming up. They're going to be in San Francisco on December 9th at the August Hall. It's 420 Mason Street. I assume that's probably a 7 or 8 o'clock start. I just heard from loyal listener Sean, and he's going to go, and he has an extra ticket, so he invited me to go, and I think I am. I'm just going to go see him, even though it is in San Francisco, and I really hate driving out there to see shows, but you know, I'll make the trip if it's if I know it's going to be a good show. It's a band that I know, and I know their music very well. I'll make the trip. I'm just sounding like a big baby. It's really not that bad. You always think of the hassles with parking and you know, getting to and from the theater, and anyway, yeah, it'll be worth it. I'm looking forward to it. Yeah, I already announced the song, right? Okay, and then ahead of Pineapple Thief, we heard two rock progressivo Italiano bands. The first was Accordo de Contrari, or Harmony of Opposites, and the song was Thus They Breathe, Time's Fires. The album's called capital U, capital R, with a dash, so and I'm not sure what that's referring to. The liner notes are all in Italian, and I haven't done a translation of them yet, just to figure out what they're talking about. And you know, Google Translate isn't always accurate, although it'll give you the gist of what they're talking about. One of these days I'm going to take a language class and, you know, actually get on top of Italian in a better way than I am now. I'm starting to get better at pronouncing and understanding what I'm reading. Like, if I can look at a title and figure out, you know, three or four of the words in there, you can kind of tell what they're talking about. And that released in 2021. And I thought it was interesting that they're on the Cuneiform label. It's a label that usually signs bands that do the RIO type music or the Zool. But here they're signing RPI bands. So it's good to see that. They are a modern Italian prog band. Ahead of that, in the middle, was a band called CAP, or the long version is Consorzio Acqua Potabile, and that translates into Drinking Water Consortium. The song was Vendo Un Giorno di Niente, which is I'm Selling a Day of Nothing. And the title of the album is just Consorzio Acqua Potabile. It came from this really excellent box set that I picked up, and that was a little bit of an adventure, just because the guy I bought it from spoke and, you know, understood absolutely zero English. And so we were just trading messages back and forth through Google Translate. And he was kind of amused at how some of the trans,

0: translations came through, and he was trying to correct me. And it was a good experience. So we had a pretty good little conversation. But yeah, I did acquire this box set of CAP or CAPS material. So I'll be bringing that to you here and there throughout the next couple of years. And that came out in 2011, if you're interested. Second in the set was a really interesting duo called Magic Brother and Mystic Sister, and that came out in 2024. It's got a real retro, ambient, spacey kind of sound that I really enjoy. The album's called Tarot Part 1, and the song we heard is called The Fool. And started that whole long set off with a band out of Vancouver, Canada called Mock Duck, and the song we heard is called Easter Dog. Kind of humorous. The album's called Test Record, and that goes all the way back to 1968, which I thought was a little ahead of their time, that kind of sound coming out of 1968. It definitely sounds like late 60s, but I think they were a little bit more ahead of the curve than other bands I've heard from that era. You're tuned to KDVS 90.3 FM Davis. This is the Prog Rock Palace. I'm your host, Marcus. And we're here every Saturday from 12 noon until 2 p.m. spinning some prog for you. If there's anything you'd like to hear that I'm not playing, maybe a band we've never heard of, a concert you're going to go to, anything of that nature, we always love to hear from our listeners. And you just got something you want to tell me, that's always cool. I'm here at 530-754-5387. Okay, I got one message here, and I'll come back and talk about the next set.
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0: Well, I mentioned on my show last week that I had spent quite a bit of time in these recent weeks exploring music out of Japan. And I played a track last week, but I wanted to do it more justice because it's just so excellent. And I keep running into these amazing bands. And I've been kind of expanding my search, bands that I was already aware of, but maybe some of the albums that they've done that I hadn't heard yet. And it's some of these bands that recorded, 25 years or more ago are getting really hard to find. Sometimes I can find a place just to stream it, but I can't purchase it and own it, which is what I really prefer to do, is to actually have the physical media so that 20 years from now, when physical media has disappeared, I've still got it, and I can still play it on a CD player. Another word of advice or recommendation maybe is now is probably a really good time to just buy a CD player. It doesn't have to be a real fancy one, and just leave it in the box, and 10 years from now, when the one you're using fails, you got a brand new one. And because if you were to go out and find one, I think they're going to get hard to find. It's like looking for a VCR player in 2026. There might be some out there, but that still work. But they're going to be very expensive. So anyway, that's what I did. I just bought a spare one. I just left it in the box. I didn't even open it. I just stuck it up in my closet. And then when my the one I'm using now just fails, I've got a backup. So anyway, these three bands I've picked, the first will be KBB. I don't know what that stands for, but they've just always used those letters. They did an album in 2007 called Proof of Concept. We're going to start with that. Their song is called Lagoon Nebula on the Prog Rock Palace.

0: Pretty cool stuff. Yeah, those Japanese ladies can rock. That was Ars Nova. And in this album, it's three ladies, actually. We had Kiko Kumagi on the keyboards, and she writes all the music. Kyoko Kanazawa on bass, and Akiko Takahashi on drums. Very strong outfit. Since this album was recorded in 1995, they've moved away from that trio. And now it's just Kiko and with other guest musicians. But they're still going strong. One of the best of the Japanese prog bands, Ars Nova, with Kali, K-A-L-I, from the album The Goddess of Darkness from 1996. In the middle there was by Kyo Ran. It's B-I and then K-Y-O-R-A-N. The translation doesn't pull up anything on that, so I'm not sure what that means. But the album, or the city, the track translates to The City Sways, and it's from an album called Anthology Volume 1 from 2002 on the Gohan label. I mentioned some of the, I might have mentioned earlier, though, that some of this stuff's getting harder to find. It kind of depends on the band. It kind of depends on when it came out. But you might find it somewhere just to stream. But if you want to own it, that gets to be a little bit more difficult. Let's see. And we started off with one of the finest of the Japanese prog bands I've ever heard, a band out of called KBB. And the song we heard was Lagoon Nebula. And the album from 2007 is called Proof of Concept. I have the four KBB albums that they did, and they're all fantastic. There really isn't a slouch track on any of those albums. If I was to pick one Japanese prog band to start with, I think I'd start with either KBB or Kenzo, K-E-N-S-O. Either of those bands, you really can't go wrong in anything you pick. All right, I got one more quick message here, and then I'm going to dive right in here to the final set of the show.
1: Step into the lush Botanical Conservatory right here on the UC Davis campus. A living library that started in 1959 of nearly 4,000 plant species, from the critically endangered to the downright bizarre. We've always been dedicated to the conservation of plant species, including cacti, succulents, orchids, cycads, water lilies, carnivorous plants, and so much more. At the moment, we are still operating under our normal hours, allowing visitors, labs, and discussions to observe, touch, and smell all our unique and fascinating plants, for free, as it's always been. Our public greenhouse is between Storer Hall and Hoagland Hall, with the entrance being on the north side. If you'd like to visit, our hours of operation are from 9 a.m. to 4 p.m., Monday through Friday. You can check out greenhouse.ucdavis.edu/conservatory or at UC Davis Botanical Conservatory on Instagram for more information, updates, and other ways to support us.
0: Okay, for the final set, as usual, I have an epic track. Actually, there are three tracks that run together from a Swedish band called Comedy of Errors. I'm sorry, they're from Scotland. Now, we know that Scotland's part of the UK, but we kind of like to point out that they're from Scotland just because there aren't that many prog bands out of Scotland. So I wanted to mention that. But before we hear Comedy of Errors, we're going to go to Sweden to hear a band called Diablo Swing Orchestra with a track called The Balrog Boogie. And if you don't know what a Balrog is, I encourage you to watch the Lord of the Rings, The Two Towers, and you'll find out what a Balrog is. So here we go, Diablo Swing Orchestra on the Prog Rock Palace.

out of Scotland that is Comedy of Errors. We heard three tracks, Above the Hills, Into the Light, and Ascension. From their album Spirit out of 2015, self-released, still available if you're interested. I've been Marcus. This has been the Prog Rock Palace. Thanks very much for tuning in. Jeffrey D is going to be with us next Saturday, and I'll be back in 2 weeks. Thanks very much for listening, and I hope you have an excellent day.

0: Hey, hey, hey. This is KDVS Davis 90.3 FM, and you are listening to Reefer Madness. I'm DJ Rockin' Hale.
1: And I'm DJ Zero. And this is our first show of the quarter.
0: Yeah.
1: Yay.
0: We're yay. We're back after kind of like a hiatus. Like a year or so?
1: Wait, when was it last?
0: It was winter? Quarter last
1: either
0: year?
1: Either way.
0: Probably
1: either
0: a
1: way.
0: Year. Yeah.
1: It's been a minute.
0: It's been a minute, but
1: we're back. We're excited to be here. We have kind of like a mellow.
0: I was gonna say, yeah. We named it. I think I named it soft something kind of ballad.
1: Yeah, and I feel like that's about
0: it. It fits
1: that's
0: it.
1: About
0: yeah,
1: what we got.
0: We're trying to like ease back into it and everything. I would say.
1: Yeah.
0: But yeah.
1: Yeah. Yeah. So if that sounds interesting, feel free to stay tuned if you'd like.
0: If you'd like only.
1: Yeah, I think I'll just get started. We're going to start off with some Mojave 3. Cool. Any last remarks?
0: Nah.
1: Cool. Okay, let's do it.

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1: I'm DJ Zero.
0: I'm DJ Rock and Hail.
1: Yup. Okay, and so I think you should go first.
0: Yeah, so basically, the song you just heard was Young Adult by Momney. Thank you, Momney. Yeah, a little hard to say there.
1: Yeah.
0: And then right before that, Total Euphoria by Caroline.
1: And then before that, we had Tell Me Again by The No Prospects. And then we had Love Songs on the Radio by Mojave 3. Okay, I'm a yap. So basically, okay, fun fact about Mojave 3, they're actually the members of Slowdive. After Slowdive broke up, they formed this little kind of like acoustic folky stripped down version of Slowdive music, which is Mojave 3. Apparently, initially, they filed for the band name Mojave, but that was taken, so, like, legally, they had to, like, add the three, and I'm assuming they made it a three, because there's three of them, but I don't know. And then the song by The No Prospects, DJ Rock and Hail and I low-key just discovered on Insta the other day.
0: Mm-hmm.
1: It was devastating, and I was like, oh, I need to play this on air. There's, like, an acoustic version. They're, like, a new band out of Canada, I think. Yeah, that one was, wow. I feel like the demo version's, like, a little more, like obliterating. But that was, that one's pretty good. I kind of like the mellow energy there. Any comments on that?
0: Yeah, I mean, you know me. I love Mojave 3. And I was also wondering why they had added the 3, but it definitely makes sense if there are three members.
1: I didn't even think about that until, like, 2 minutes ago.
0: I was going to be like,
1: when I said it out loud,
0: interesting,
1: I was like,
0: number.
1: Wait a minute, there's three of them.
0: Yeah.
1: That's
0: but
1: why.
0: Slow Dive is just,
1: I love,
0: like,
1: Slow Dive.
0: I love Slow Dive too. Yeah.
1: But I like just found that out recently. I was feeling curious, so mm-hmm. I was googling things. I was mm-hmm. like, wait, who are these people? And I was like, wait, whoa.
0: Yeah.
1: So fun fact about Mojave 3.
0: Yeah, and then speaking of, like, No Prospects, like, again, the song Tell Me Again, I had also seen it on the reel, and it changed me, honestly. That song,
1: that one,
0: speaking,
1: that one hurt a little.
0: It did. I had to lay on the ground and just stare at the ceiling and think. But a little bit about the song Total Euphoria by Caroline. Shout out to Caroline. She's my aunt.
1: Right. She's totally your aunt.
0: She's totally my aunt, you know.
1: Caroline 2 is the album. Is there Caroline 1?
0: I don't know. I'm like, if there's a Mojave 3.
1: You had to talk to your
0: aunt then. Yeah.
1: A lot of numbers today.
0: Anyways, there's a lot of numbers.
1: Anything else before we?
0: I think I was gonna say also shout out Rit Momney, a great song here that I discovered in KDVS. But I think we're gonna get back to the music right
1: now. Isn't there, like, a dude named, like, Rit Montgomery or something?
0: That does sound familiar.
1: That's what I hella thought that was, and I was, like, reading it, and I was like, wait, wrong man. Sorry.
0: It sounds familiar, I'll say that.
1: Okay.
0: But I think we're gonna get back to the songs we have. Again, today's kind of like a soft ballad of songs. And if you feel like you want to continue to join in, feel free. If you want. But yes.
1: Yeah, cool. I think that's all for me.
0: Yeah, me too.
1: Cool. Sweet. Tight. Fire.

0: Welcome back. You are listening to KDVS Davis. This is Reefer Madness. I'm DJ Rockin' Hale.
1: And I'm DJ Zero.
0: Yeah, and you just heard a couple different songs. The last one was Free Association by Friendship.
1: That's cute.
0: It is. It is cute. No, it is. It is, yeah. And then before that, it was Young Adult Friction by The Pains of Being Pure at Heart.
1: And then before that, we had Uppercut by Arthur Favreau. And then Where's Your Love Now by This Is Lorelei. Any comments? I really like the album cover on Uppercut.
0: Yeah, I think it's a horse. I was going to say, we were discussing that.
1: It's a pony.
0: Or, I'm sorry, a pony, everyone.
1: And a star. I thought it was a unicorn, but it's not.
0: Yeah. The artwork for Friendship is pretty cool. They have another really good song.
1: Yeah. Oh, my gosh. Mm-hmm. That is a painting. I thought it was a photograph.
0: No, it's painting.
1: Dang.
0: I know. Impressive.
1: Painting so good, I thought it was a
0: photograph. Yeah.
1: Okay. Anywho.
0: Yeah, we're gonna.
1: I think we should shut up this time.
0: We are actually. Yeah.
1: too much yapping, I fear. So yeah, we're gonna play some currents in the station next, and then we'll be back after we play them. to tell you what they were. So feel free to stay tuned if you'd like. This is KDVS 90.3 FM. Yeah, that's all. Ciao.

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1: Imagine talking on air with underrepresented communities,
0: reviewing movies,
1: or even singing live karaoke. In case you're wondering, anyone is eligible.
0: And as you can tell, the possibilities are endless.
1: If you're interested, please email us at programming@kdvs.org.

0: Do you know about the burrowing owl? 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

0: Hey, hey, welcome back. This is Reefer Madness. I'm DJ Rockin' Hale.
1: And I'm DJ Zero.
0: Yeah. And you just heard two songs by the artist called Softy. The one you just heard was Too Tired to Sleep. And then right before that, Don't Look Down.
1: Yeah. They're like just a quick snippet about them because they're current in the station. They're like an alt kind of rock indie band from Oakland, actually. They only have 123 monthly listeners on Spotify, which I think we should change that. I feel like they're kind of giving like Cocteau, like maybe Slow Dive vibes. I don't know, a little more garage rocky than that probably, but like I'm all for it. The Spotify description says it's slacker gaze. Whatever that, like I know what shoegaze is. Slacker gaze. It's like it like references the 2010s, which I thought was kind of interesting. Like that's a new one.
0: So kind of like the new version of like
1: I suppose
0: shoegaze, yeah.
1: In theory.
0: Yeah,
1: like 2010s like shoegaze, I guess.
0: Interesting. Okay.
1: Which like sure. I can see that. But yeah, I think we'll get back into like the main set. We're gonna keep up this vibe. So if that sounds intriguing, feel free to stay tuned. Any last words?
0: Not right now.
1: Cool. Sounds good. Let's get back to it.

0: Welcome back. This is KDVS Davis 90.3 FM. You are listening to Reefer Madness, and I am DJ Rockin' Hale.
1: And I'm DJ Zero.
0: Yeah, and you just heard a couple different songs. The last one was Do You Think I'm Pretty by Racing Mount Pleasant. And then the one before was Cobra by Geese.
1: And then we had Love Is by Dove Ellis and Been Thinking by Fishing in Japan.
0: Yeah, and
1: I know you got something to say about Geese.
0: Geese has my heart and soul, that band. Let me first just say that. They are playing.
1: They are.
0: They are playing.
1: My friend Lillian's going, shout out Lillian.
0: I know. And you know what? You know what, DJ Zero? I am going to actually try so hard because I really want to see Geese.
1: I'll come with you.
0: No, please. Honest to God. We'll find a way. Everybody find a way. But I was going to say, Geese is just, I don't have a lot of fun facts about Geese, unfortunately. I tried, but I just remember when I first discovered them. And honestly, it changed me to not, to say in the least. This song is probably one of my favorites by them. They have a lot of really good other ones, like Crusades.
1: We probably can't say on air.
0: Yes, unfortunately. So imagine yourself. But Geese is just, yeah. Do you have anything to?
1: No. No. You got it. They're great. I feel like they've got a unique sound too. Like, I don't know.
0: They do. It just very unique. But would be the dream to see them. We will see. High hopes and all that. But I also like Racing Mount Pleasant.
1: Yeah, they're pretty good.
0: They are pretty good.
1: They kind of remind me of Camp, like,
0: yes,
1: barely.
0: I was gonna
1: just
0: say,
1: like in the voice, I guess. I don't know.
0: I was gonna say,
1: and also Mount Joyce, like
0: a little.
1: That's more
0: I see
1: vibe,
0: more Camp vibes, to be honest.
1: Yeah.
0: But I've also recently discovered them.
1: Mm-hmm.
0: But yeah, I just
1: throw back to when we were playing Hangman, and we were doing Band Edition Hangman, and then that was the band. I just like could not get it.
0: I was like,
1: there's no way I know this band. Like, you're lying right now. Like, I'm being gaslit.
0: To all y'all out there, story time really quickly. DJ Zero and I were playing Hangman in one of the listening rooms over here, and I was like, oh, I got a really good one for you. Like, you'll know it. And
1: deep cuts,
0: yeah. And then it was really hard. My bad.
1: I felt crazy. I felt so crazy.
0: See, but now you know. Now you're prepared for the next time.
1: So yeah. Love Racing Mount Pleasant, but
0: shout
1: oh my
0: out.
1: Gosh. Sidebar, I guess.
0: Yeah.
1: I kidnapped my roommate and I dragged her down to the basement with us. So Ingrid, come say hi.
0: Come over here. Come on.
2: Hello.
1: Okay. I don't know. What do you want to tell people? What's your like favorite like song or artist right now?
0: Yeah.
1: Go.
2: Right now, probably Rose Blood, Mazzy Star.

0: vibing with that right now for the fall vibes, but it is like a billion degrees outside, so it's not totally fall.
1: I know, I was gonna say like what fall, like it's summer. I'm like, it's summer. It's 100 degrees.
2: Right? I was gonna say just very quickly, every time I open the weather app, it's like a heart attack for
1: sad.
2: Me. No, I get very sad.
1: I'm so sad. It's October.
2: It's October, everybody.
1: Please, David.
2: I'm gonna be wearing jorts forever, and honestly, everybody who's listening at this point, I'm just gonna crop all of my shirts. So yeah.
1: Hot, like perpetually.
2: Honestly.
1: Anyway, okay, that's
2: a lot of yapping.
1: That's
2: over there.
1: A lot. Yeah. We're gonna get back into the music. We got some more of the same kind of like alt rock, garage rock vibe. I feel like the next set actually isn't any of that, so I'm sorry, but the rest of the list should be. So stay tuned if you'd like. This is KDVS 90.3 FM. Anything else to add, DJ RH?
2: Not really. No. Just, all right. Yeah.
1: Let's do it.

0: Welcome back. I'm DJ Rockin' Hale.
1: And I'm EJ Zero.
0: And you have been listening to Reefer Madness, and this is also KDVS Davis 90.3 FM. Yep. Oh my God. The song you just heard was Love Takes Miles by Cameron Winter. And then before that, It's Only Life by The Feelies.
1: And then before that, we had Don't Watch Me Dancing by Little Joy. And then Are You Kissing Anyone by Saturday Looks Good to Me.
0: Yeah.
1: I really like that Little Joy song. Mm-hmm. I don't know.
0: That's a good one. That's a good one.
1: It's cute. Cameron Winter, do you want to talk about
0: I would Winter? Love to talk about Cameron Winter. I don't know if everyone could hear by my excitement when we just came back, but Love Takes Miles has always got me in the feels. I just feel like, again, Cameron Winter, he's the lead singer for Geese, also fun fact.
1: Which we just played previously,
0: yes, in the last set of songs. But Geese is his band that he does like with his other bandmates
1: with the other people.
0: And Cameron Winter is basically his solo stuff, so it's separate. Yeah. He's on tour right now for Geese, but not his solo work. Anyway, I will say something very quickly about Love Takes Miles. I'm so happy I discovered that. The entire album titled like Heavy Metal is got great stuff on there, but honestly,
1: I was bumping that so much. Oh, I feel like last year.
0: I was too. And over the summer, like the ride home.
1: True.
0: I just, not to sound poetic and all of that, hey, but Love Takes Miles, the song, especially like the climax of the song near the end, it really honestly just like makes me feel like, I don't know, you know, you better start a walking, babe. Love Takes Miles. It just makes me feel like, I don't know, the love you have for somebody, the love you have for people, it can transcend time. And I don't know, I think love can be many things. So.
1: That's beautiful. Thank you so much for that.
0: It really gets me, the song. So
1: no, it's great. I could yap about it.
0: But anyway, yes.
1: Yeah. Enough yammering, I suppose. I feel like we need to, we're gonna play two more currents from the station.
0: We are.
1: And then we're going to get back to our set list, I think.
0: Yeah.
1: Do you have anything you want to add, DJ RH?
0: Just Love Takes Miles, It Takes Years, everybody.
1: Thank you.
0: Yep.
1: Okay, tight. Let's get back to it.
2: Step right up, folks, and see little Egypt do a famous dance of the pyramids.
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0: It may surprise some people to learn that their dog's health could provide insight into their own risk of infection. The American Lyme Disease Foundation says Lyme disease in dogs is an indicator of an increased risk of infection in their owners. Symptoms in dogs include swollen joints and lymph nodes, fever, and fatigue. If you notice these symptoms in your canine companion, it's a good idea to get your dog and yourself screened for Lyme disease.
1: Say, now that's smart, and not a moment too soon!
2: I've got an interview coming up.
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1: And I'm DJ Rockin' Hale.
0: And we're gonna back up the last two songs. Those were both from the same CD. The artist called Korean Boyfriend, and it was the last song you just heard was Your Depth, and then the one before that was NIMBY NIMBY. That's a current at the station. Pretty cool. Kind of a, I don't know what genre. I feel like that's a little bit like electro grunge, but I don't.
1: Yeah, I was going to say.
0: I don't know.
1: It kind of swims around. It I'm goes
0: around
1: really a couple
0: of things.
1: I'm not
0: really the genre wizard over here. Yeah. So, yeah. Anyway, we're going to get back to our set list, which is going to be more of the like kind of alt soft rock right now. So if that sounds interesting, feel free to stay tuned. Any other thoughts?
1: Nah, yeah.
0: Lovely.
1: If no.
0: Let's get back to the music.

0: Hey, welcome back. I'm DJ Rock and Hale.
1: And I'm DJ Zero.
0: And you've been listening to Reefer Madness. This is KDVS Davis, 90.3 FM. The last song you heard was Never Ending Math Equation by Sun Kil Moon. And then before that, Death of the Phone Call by Whatever Dad.
1: And then before that, we had Silent Acknowledgement by Daryl Ron. And then we had Miffed It by Way Dynamic. Any comments on any of those?
0: I feel like no. I like Way Dynamic. Say.
1: Yeah, Way Dynamics.
0: They're true. Yeah.
1: I also like Whatever Dad. That song is definitely in French, and I don't know enough French to know what it's saying. But
0: I wish I did. Yeah.
1: I know that they. I think that's numbers. I see numbers, but I don't know.
0: Yeah.
1: Past that, but yeah. Mm-hmm. Anywho, we're gonna keep up pretty chill, mellow vibe. I think in terms of, I'm looking at what's next. Yeah. In terms of the music. So if you are interested in listening to some chill kind of bedroom rock, then feel free to stay tuned. Thoughts, feelings, emotions.
0: That's pretty much it.
1: Questions,
0: yeah.
1: Comments, concerns.
0: A lot of that. But no, I think we'll just continue on.
1: Okay, yeah. Sounds good.

0: Hey there, this is DJ Rockin' Hail, and
1: I'm DJ Zero,
0: and you are listening to Reefer Madness. This is KWS Davis, 90.3 FM. We have reached the end of our show, but first we're going to backtrack a couple different songs. The last one you heard was Here Comes by Velocity Girl, then Ear to Ear by Anaya, and then somebody else's song by Water From Your Eyes.
1: Yeah.
0: Yeah.
1: But yeah, that wraps up Reefer Madness for today. Yeah, this is KWS 90.3 FM. Stay tuned if you would like.
0: Yeah.
1: And we're going to hand it over to the next DJ. Hope y'all have a wonderful afternoon, evening, both.
0: I don't know. Both, yeah.
1: Yeah. Anyways, all right. Adios.
0: Adios.

Hello, hello, hello. I hope everyone is having a wonderful and bright Saturday afternoon. It's a bit hot here, but welcome to the start of October and the start of Pan Fried Pan Asian's sixth season. Yes, you heard that right, folks. Pan Fried Pan Asian is back on air for the fall quarter, and I'm very, very excited to bring you all fresh educational entertainment once again. Wow, six seasons. What a ride. When I first started the show, I had no idea that it would go on for this long, but it's been a fulfilling journey, so

they do reflect my views. And the only reason why they don't reflect the views of institutions like UC Davis is because institutions are set up and reinforced by oppressive systems of power. Systems that aren't broken, but are working exactly how they should. I would also like to say, in light of the news, that universities like Cornell and Davis are institutions run by the same racist, misogynistic, pedophilic frameworks that dictate the government and the military. And that it was four student journalists who uncovered the heinous acts against humanity that happened on Cornell's campus. So I would like to verbally commend the strength and resilience of journalists, students, survivors, and all other radical revolutionaries who advocate for justice in the face of opposition. And if you're new around here, I am DJ Vietnam, as in Om Nom Nom. And these are the kinds of topics I discuss on my show, pairing history and politics with music. KDVS is an educational, non-commercial, and public radio broadcast backed by listeners like you. And today, I am honoring that title by bestowing you all 2 hours of education, entertainment, and expression. I read the textbooks, liner notes, and synthesized everything for your convenience because knowledge is power. And seeing that it is Hispanic Heritage Month, today's episode will center around labor, solidarity, citizenship, and the Mexican-American experience. And before we start, I did want to say that yes, there are multiple facets of labor and solidarity and citizenship, and that the Mexican-American experience does not reflect all of Hispanic heritage. However, whatever is not covered in this episode will definitely be picked up in a later episode. I have works in for a labor-focused episode on disability and transnational feminisms based on my classes here in the Asian American Studies department. So, yeah. Shout out to Professor Natalia Duong and Nadra Meyer, who introduced me to so many of these topics I'll reference throughout my show. I also want to say that the show is centered around Asian American activism, history, and music, but I'll be expanding my music selections to encompass works from Chicano activists, the Black Power Movement, Indigenous voices, and other underrepresented communities to strengthen solidarity between our groups. Divide and conquer won't work here. I also want to acknowledge that when I use derogatory language in my show, it is for an academic context, and that I am proceeding with caution and respect. Having said that, before I start today, I would also want to let listeners know that the California Museum in Sacramento is currently showing an exhibition titled Help Wanted, Leave Now, Operation Wetback and the Revolving Door of Mass Deportation, which will be on display until January 10, 2027. The California Museum is also showing an exhibition titled Reclaiming Our Stories, Reflecting on the Land, which centers voices, knowledge, and visions of California's indigenous peoples. Tomorrow, October 4th, will be the last day to catch this exhibit, so if you're interested, plan your trip today. And that should be it. All right, why don't we get started? I'm sure that everyone's very eager for their first course of tasty tunes. And would you look at that? Your order's up already. We're going to start the first hour with some familiar music, if you know me. Then we'll venture off to new and exciting things in the latter half. So make sure you stick around if you're interested. And enjoy.

0: Hello, hello. Welcome back, patrons of Pan Fried Pan Asian, only on KDVS Davis. That was a really quick block. So what did we just hear? We just heard Look in the Mirror from the 2006 hip-hop album Barrel Man from Native Guns. And we started this music block off with Asian Song off the B-side of Back to Back, a 1982 album released by William David Charlie Chin and Chris Kondo Ijima under East West World Records. So if you've heard of Chris Ijima and Charlie Chin, it's because I talk about them extensively. They were part of Yellow Pearl with Nobuo Miyamoto, the first Asian American band to ever create an Asian American album for the movement. And I'll be playing a track from that album soon. But if you know me, if you've tuned into the show before, you already know what's up. So Back to Back actually refers to the A-side, a series of Charlie Chin songs, and the B-side, a series of Chris Ijima songs. And the album, rather than focusing on creating and maintaining survival of a movement like Grain of Sand did, focuses on the changing landscapes of activism and the Asian American movement as a whole. The songs in this album tackle not only history, but alienation, gentrification, and environmental justice. It's also very important to note that the year that it was released is the same year that Vincent Chin, a Chinese American auto worker, was murdered by two white men who targeted Chin based off of anti-Japanese import hysteria at the time. And this also spurred another wave of Asian American activism during the 80s. And so when we talk about Asian labor, when we talk about anti-Asian racism and xenophobic rhetoric in this country, as of the recent cases with COVID-19 and both Trump administrations, we must also consider that this vitriol comes from a pattern history of hate. The manufactured lie that Asian Americans are perpetual foreigners that can't be assimilated is to continue to other us, to justify the violence against us. Meng Ai, in her book Impossible Subjects, Illegal Aliens and the Making of Modern America, touches on this creation of the unassimilatable alien extensively, if you want to learn more. And I definitely will be referencing the book more in a future episode. Asians have been long part of America even before its founding. So during the 16th to 18th century of the Spanish Empire, there were many maritime expeditions. And on these expeditions, there were Filipino sailors that have landed in different places like Morro Bay and Acapulco. So a lot of these sailors would actually sprout up Manila towns in North America. It's also Filipino History Month this October too, because October 18th, 1587 is when Filipinos aboard the Spanish galleon Nuestra Señora de Esperanza came ashore to Morro Bay. This also means, however, there's been a long tradition of Asians being settlers of color as well. And though they are oppressed and lower on the racial hierarchy, they still have a lot more rights than indigenous populations. And for Asian Americans, we need to remember that we're visitors on Turtle Island and that it is not our right to claim the land that isn't ours. And that Asian Americans should be advocating for land back. Anyway, to talk about this is to talk about the histories of Asians in America and how they don't live in a void. International violence, colonization across borders, creating borders, and Western imperialism have affected the migration of indigenous peoples, Africans, Latin Americans, and Asians. And through K-12 American education, we're usually taught domestic history and global history, and they're separate. When in reality, it's all in conversation. Western imperialism dominates abroad, and they use the same tactics back at home. And we'll talk more about how this international history affects our own history later on with the Chinese during the 19th and 20th century. And before I go on, I also want to talk about the lyrics of the songs that we listen to. So, there's this one line that really strikes out to me from Asian Song. And it's Chris Ijima saying, because these hands have washed the clothes, these hands have served the food heaven knows. And so that is in reference to the Chinese sojourners of the 19th and 20th centuries, especially during the Gold Rush and the completion of the Transcontinental Railroad. A lot of Chinese men were opening up laundromats and restaurants. And during this time in California, the role of like laundry businesses were mainly dominated by Mexican women and Native American women. And so having Chinese men kind of take over this role of the laundromat and whatnot puts them in this very gendered and racialized category of labor. It is a feminized sort of labor. And at that time, Chinese men were only subjected to labor that was dangerous or dirty or unmanly, all the jobs that a white man wouldn't want. And so this also adds to this long history of the emasculated Asian male, which we have talked about on the show before. The next verse reads, "It's been behind barbed wire. My arms have laid down railroad tracks. My back has been for hire. And these hands have fought injustice. And the soul is still on fire." Which is a very beautiful verse because it talks about Japanese incarceration behind barbed wire. It talks about Chinese railroad workers. It talks about the other backbreaking labor that a lot of these bachelor societies have endured, and how in the beginning of the Pan-Asian movement, it was a solidarity for all Asian peoples to talk about injustice, to make a movement for ourselves, and to be in solidarity with others, and how the soul is still on fire. There's still so much to be done. I also really like the line before the chorus, "But each knows deep inside them what binds them binds us all," to remind people about the unity and solidarity of our shared experiences and whatnot. But yeah, we also listen to Native Guns, a group that consists of two Filipino-American MCs, Bamboo and Kiwi, as well as a Chinese-American, DJ Fatrick. DJ Fatrick comes from Oakland, whereas Bamboo and Kiwi originate from LA. Kiwi, also known as Kiwi Elefante, now resides in the SF Bay Area. His first full-length album, Rites of Passage, Portraits of a Sun Rising, was released in 2003 and was part of the syllabus in SF State's Filipino American Literature class. He was also a former host and producer of Apex Express on 94.1 FM KPFA in Berkeley, California. So cool. There's also Bamboo, who's known as Buck Taylor, which he declared in the beginning of the song. But he's also known for his individual work. He released a second album called Ice Cream Bars for the Children on the 15th anniversary of the LA riots on April 29th, 2007. The album cover features Bamboo eating popsicles with two children while a Ku Klux Klan member hangs from a noose in the background. And Patrick Huang, also known as DJ Fatrick, is also still active today doing his own thing. What's really cool is that I actually found a mixtape he did for Ted Nakamura's documentary, A Song for Ourselves, a film about the life of Chris Kondo Ijima. So I thought pairing these two tracks together would be very well. DJ Fatrick had combined the songs from Blue Scholars, Bamboo, Kiwi, and Native Guns to tell a tale of Asian America and its evolution. And it's really satisfying to see how interconnected everyone is in the political circle. I love making like comparisons and like pairing up different tracks for different music blocks. But yeah, and also the name Native Guns is a riff off of the Native Tongues Posse, which refers to a musical style that was alternative to gangster rap in the late 80s, early 90s. Native Guns is musically influenced by a multitude of genres, including reggae and boom bap. They often are also implementing Tagalog to their raps and interchange languages to emphasize not only social change, but pride in their heritage, as well as solidarity with other oppressed peoples. I really like the lyrics of Look in the Mirror because it's a song about reflection, but it also talks about class relations and where you are in subject to it. They talk about superficial capitalist commodities like new shoes and the TV and whatnot that distract us from the revolution, but also for us to unlearn these kind of capitalist mentalities. I also really like the line, should Palestinian kids be of our concern? That's not one for one, but anyway, the line about Palestinian kids, because all these movements are very interconnected, because when we talk about disability, when we talk about labor, again, it's being exploited, it's being used elsewhere. The U.S. military is very much linked to Israeli military and whatnot. And so to be a leftist, you need to be concerned with all these multiple facets of things because they're all interconnected. And we'll talk about the interconnectedness more in the future. Anyway, we should get back into the music. That was a really quick bite, so we should get on with our next meal. And there we go, just in time. We'll continue our conversation about labor with this next block about railroads and fieldwork. Thank you for listening, dear patron, to the Perilous Yellow Power Hour, your radical reprieve from regular radio, pan-fried pan-Asian, with your host, DJ Vietnam, only here on KDVS Davis. 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But yeah, and if you would like to call in, you can at 530-754-KDVS. All right, enjoy the music.
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5: Hello, hello. Welcome back. Now, before the cards, what was that? Let me see what you ordered. All right, yes. It seems like that was Vegetables by Yokohama, California, and off their self-titled album released in 1977 under Bamboo Records. Actually just spun the CD that was gifted and signed to me by Peter Horikoshi, one of the founders of the band. Me and DJ Chooch were graciously invited to a jam session with him and his friends in, I think it was July? It was sometime this summer in Alameda, and it was really nice. Anyway, and we started the music block off with Spring Hill, Wyoming, also noted on some sites as Rock Springs, Wyoming, which is a part of a compilation album from the co-opt Fast Folk Musical Magazine. This rendition was released in May 1982, and it's volume one, number four, the political song Revisited, released by Smithsonian Folkways. Yeah, that was Charlie Chen again. Again, he is part of Yellow Pearl, and he is in a group that created A Grain of Sand, which we'll hear later. And yeah, so I've talked a lot about him before, so I'll keep it brief, but a lot of his songs are insightful commentaries on early Chinese populations in America. And like I said in the last music block, we need to view the histories that we read about as living and breathing and interacting with one another, as well as interacting with the present. And we also need to consider that Western violence abroad has led and continues to lead a lot of immigrants, migrants, and refugees seeking stable lives elsewhere because their home economies are strained and their country is no longer a viable option because of Western imperialism, because of America. And for example, a large exodus of Chinese migration of the early 19th century was because of multiple facets, but mainly the forceful opening of China with Britain. And also a lot of things happening in America, such as the ending of slavery, the Civil War, and the Mexican-American War. And so there was a huge demand for cheap labor, and a lot of Chinese migrants went into indentured servitude that expanded towards the Caribbean and Latin America. And if you don't know, there's a lot of Asian migrants from this time that had settled in the Caribbean and Latin America and have created modern day communities and ethnic enclaves throughout the Americas just from this point in history. Also shout out to DJ Aura for touching upon the Japanese Latin American communities in Latin America on the last season of my show. Thank you, and I miss you. But yeah, I won't get into it too much today because I have a lot to cover, but yeah. So the song that we heard, Spring Hill, Wyoming, refers to Rock Springs. And when we talk about Chinese American history and xenophobia, I want to talk about Charlie Chin's song that we played as well, as and a more insightful look into the lyrics, because he ends the song with this verse and he sings, "Come all you men of Christian faith and listen to me." "Come all you men of Christian faith and listen in to me. No man can break the laws of God and still a Christian be." The song pays tribute to the Rock Springs Massacre that happened on September 2nd, 1885, when the Chinatown of Rock Springs was destroyed, burned, and mauled. At this point, anti-Chinese sentiment was rising amongst white mobs in the western U.S., and on the morning of the massacre, a fight had broke out between white and Chinese miners at the No. 6 mine in Rock Springs. White men had bashed a Chinese miner with pickaxe attacks to the skull. Another Chinese miner was beaten with an inch of his life. And instead of going back to work, the white miners all went home to grab weapons, whatever they had on hand, guns, hatchets, knives, and clubs. Around noon, between 100 to 150 white miners, railroad workers, and white women, children, joined into the raging mob. Half went to the Chinatown and the other half went to the railroad bridge to prevent any other non-whites from leaving. The white mob began shooting and killing everyone in sight. It had been noted that white women had participated in the burning, the maiming, beating, and killing of the Chinese as well. These white devils looted their shacks, set them on fire, and killed any fleeting Chinese. According to the Wyoming History website, quote, "Mangled and decomposed," the Chinese miners reported later to a Chinese diplomat in New York. "The bodies," quote, "were being eaten by dogs and hogs," end quote. And now the coal company, owned by Union Pacific Railroad, expected the miners to bury their dead, put the memories of this abomination behind them, and go back to work. Until new houses could be built, they would be living in boxcars, end quote. Calling themselves sojourners, anticipating going back home to China after the work is done, these men were never given a chance to fully live. And so Charlie Chin asks, how can white Christian Americans call themselves men and women of faith when they have committed mass murder? And now I ask you all, how can white Christians today call themselves men and women of faith when they endorse the debilitation and incarceration of marginalized bodies, left to die in camps, prisons, and ruinous facilities? This nation is defined by whiteness and Christianity. The very Naturalization Act of 1798 defines a citizen as a free white person, setting a racial precedent for the country. Its laws, such as the 1875 Page Act, defines America through sexual and moral purity, separating itself from those other barbaric third world countries. I say with sarcasm. However, America time and time again commits these extremely barbaric, sexual, and morally depraved acts against others, against Black, Brown, Indigenous, and Asian bodies. The sick hypocrisy should make anyone's stomachs churn, and yet it doesn't. We treat it as normal. And in the section of today's episode dedicated to labor, I also wanted to shed light on how America uses labor to indirectly maim Black, Brown, Indigenous, and Asian bodies. When the empire is not explicitly killing our people, it is doing so through dangerous backbreaking work, like field work, described in Vegetables by Yokohama, California. Yokohama, California's first album came out in 1977, like I said, but it came out in San Jose, California, and it's inspired by the Asian American movement of the late 60s and songs about community and identity. The name comes from a book by Toshio Mori about Japanese American communities in 1930s San Francisco. And on their website, the band states, quote, "There is still a need to stand up and speak out on issues that affect our communities. We encourage the songwriters of today to write with authenticity and from your hearts. Create with the eyes and ears that look around and see the current things that affect our diverse peoples and communities within which we live," end quote. The song Vegetables was written and performed in 1975 by Robert Kikuchi Ngoho, a UC Davis alum who studied medicine. And I actually had the opportunity to meet with his roommate, William Bill Tamayo, who was at UC Davis studying law at the time, and they were roommates, and it was so cool to just learn about their story and whatnot. But yeah, and Robert, Bill, Peter, they're all still performing today at various events. I also have the liner notes since I have the CD, and I would like to read it to you all. So, Vegetables, their liner notes read, quote, "Where do our fruits and vegetables come from? Who Who labored in the heat and worked the soil, and at what cost? For well over a century, our nation's food industry depended on a cheap source of farm labor. With the U.S. Western expansion across indigenous peoples' land, the development of farms meant the conscription of farm workers, with significant numbers enrolled from Chinese, Japanese, and Filipino laborers. But in the 1930s, Filipino farm workers worked many farms throughout the Western states under harsh conditions. When workers tried to organize for better working conditions, they were brutally suppressed. In some cases, their leaders were assassinated. All of this within the context of segregated America. Filipinos with other Asian Americans, along with Black, Hispanic, and First Nations peoples, were treated as second-class citizens, a stigma that has still implications today. Vegetables was written to address this social injustice. I also want to thank Robert and Peter for being available to answer my questions about the song via email. So Robert had told me that Vegetables was written following his experience as a pre-med volunteer screener in Walnut Grove. Inspired by his Asian American Studies 101 class here at UC Davis, he thought about what he learned whilst he was attending to the Manongs, elderly Filipino farm workers. And learning about their lives as laborers in the field, he wrote a song poem, Vegetables, along with Manongs of Walnut Grove. Both songs are on the Yokohama, California album and have been performed at various API events, such as anti-Marcos dictatorship protests and events in support of the International Hotel. And the song's lyrics about vegetables, debilitation of brown workers, pesticides, really reminds me of disabilities and disability studies. And the mentioning of Salinas in the first verse reminds me of this one academic article, Keeping Them Down, Neurotoxic Pesticides, Race and Disabling Biopolitics by Myra G. Sanchez Perez. Here at UC Davis, actually, she completed her PhD in geography with a DE in feminist theory and research methods. Her scholarship is focused on politics of knowledge in the making of toxic social and environmental disparities and the ethics of everyday care work. This work also draws from feminist theory, critical race theory, and geographies of environmental justice, critical disability studies, and environmental humanities. In the introduction, she writes, quote, on the 1st of April, 2017, 2 days after the United States Environmental Protection Agency, EPA, denied a nationwide ban on it's a pesticide. Let me see how to pronounce it. I promise I practiced, but I keep forgetting. Can you help? Sorry. The toxic chemical. Hold on. I forgot how to pronounce it. I think I'll just skip it. I'm sorry. Anyway, the EPA denied a nationwide ban on a neurotoxic organophosphate insecticide. Dozens of people gathered outside of the Monterey County Jail in Salinas, California. They protested the EPA's decision and urged legislators to enact a ban in California. Among the protesters was Dr. Garcia, an environmental scientist and longtime farm worker advocate. As an invited speaker, she addressed the crowd, quote, every farmer I've ever talked to wants their kids to be educated and out of farm work. But how are kids going to be successful if their mothers are exposed to organophosphates and they're losing IQ points? And then the children are sent to schools where they are being gassed with this neurotoxin so their brains aren't developed normally. This never would happen in an all-Caucasian neighborhood. 90% of the kids in the schools are Latino. This is a predominantly Latino-targeted environmental racism issue. It must be stopped. It is illegal, it's discriminatory, and it must be stopped. We need to ask the manufacturer, Dow Chemical, is it really worth your profits to create a whole generation of Latino kids that are brain compromised? End quote. So in this article, Barbara talks about biopolitics and how it is linked to not only the on-field maiming and debilitation of workers, but it also is an off-field issue as well, because again, it's being distributed to the future generations. It's it's bodily, it's inhabiting, and so on and so forth. So the term biopolitics comes from Foucault, but in like a very, very general sense, it's basically the quality of life for certain populations and how it's dictated by the state, even or through uneven distribution of risk, bodily health, and vulnerability. It's influenced by social differences such as race, bodily ability, sexuality, etc. And Jasper Pouar, who is a Palestinian scholar, adds to this idea of the right to make, live, and let die by suggesting the right to maim or will not let die. She says that deliberate maiming or disability is carefully calculated and executed by means of scientific knowledge and risk management. So again, the scientific part of like neurotoxins and whatnot, using them to keep them down, basically. And as a result of the maiming, disability is a deliberate product of this. It's an expected impairment due to exploitative labor and conditions where the racialized body is targeted for injury. So we see again these connections of immigrants and Palestinians and racialized workers in a constant state of debility just above death, not only to neutralize them, but to ensure that future generations of workers, of people, of children are not able to rise up against their oppressors as well, and that the children will not be able to escape poverty, disability, and hard labor. And on the topic of field labor, we'll finally slowly transition to our next music block, where we'll talk about Asian and Latin American solidarity and agricultural work. And yeah, so I don't know. Actually, I'll do the station ID after. Anyway, you're listening to Pan Friend Pan Asian, your one-stop shop, only serving you the best of Asian America, Asian diaspora, and everything in between, with your host, DJ Vietnam. Only here on KDVS Davis. 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All right, bye-bye.